0: mob going?
1: We're heading to Derby Town.
0: Do you need somewhere to stay? Because they got that short stay there.
1: Yeah, let's go check it out.
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of someone so long ago. 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

0: The Luma bus service runs Tuesday and Thursday in school term. They depart Luma at 8 a.m. and later on in the afternoon depart Derby at 11:30 a.m. For adults, it is $60, with same-day return being $90. For children, it is $40, and same-day return being $60. And finally, for infants, it is $20.
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You bad. You bad. 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You bad. 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
2: Moody's man. Not man. Moody's man. We're Moody's mamman.
3: Yep.
2: 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But this is about magazine on RTR.

0: This is Murridge Mag here on 92.1 RTR FM, and also going through to Albany Great Southern FM up in Derby, Lulgerty Radio with Wendink and the Mob, so and Wajak Noongar Radio. Look, we've got Uniting Way on as a guest today. I've been trying to get hold of these people for ages now. The Uniting Way, their work is underpinned by, the church, of course, although they don't really want to say that outright. Uniting WA, previously Uniting Care West, commenced operations as a new community service agency of the Uniting Church back on the 1st of July 2006. The agency was created following a decision by the Uniting Church in Australia Synod of Western Australia to merge services and programs of eight community service agencies and parish missions. So that's a bit of an outline, and I've been trying to get hold of them for some time because they provide an amazing service to the community. So they're a not-for-profit community service provider that supports thousands of West Australians each year, experiencing a range of complex challenges throughout the Perth metro area and in the Great Southern. So my guests today, Irene Staten is on the board of Uniting WA, and Tony Cal-Garrett, who has been working as their cultural advisor for some time now. So here's an interview with Irene and Tony. Irene Staten is joining us now on Murridge Mag on RTR-FM, and Tony Cal-Garrett. Irene, you've been around in the business for a while now. You draw your distinguished career spanning cultural heritage, human rights and national leadership to bring an Aboriginal cultural perspective to the Uniting WA board. Irene, you're a respected Noongar elder, currently co-chair of West Australia's Aboriginal Cultural Heritage Committee, and you continue to be a landmark involvement in Aboriginal affairs, including the Bringing Them Home report way back in 1997. And you're described as being passionate about the safety and wellbeing of children in care. Irene Staten, welcome to Murridge Mag.
1: Thank you very much, Jim, and thank you for that wonderful introduction.
0: Well, I got that from one of your people there. So welcome to Murridge Mag. Tony Cal-Garrett, welcome to Murridge Mag too. Look, Tony, you're described as Uniting WA's First Nations Cultural Advisor, a Noongar elder and stolen generation survivor with connections to Ngadju and Wurundjeri country. And currently you're the First Nations Cultural Advisor at the Uniting WA. And you have been there since 2023. Welcome, Tony.
2: Welcome, and thank you very much.
0: Good. You didn't realise I was getting briefed.
2: No, you caught me in the

0: Tony, it's been a long time since we've had this yarn and getting you on to Mootitj Mag, and it's so good now to get you on the program, both you and RN, to talk through, generally speaking, what you're involved in and what the Uniting WA is involved in. Because I guess that'll be a big question mark for a lot of our listeners. Who's Uniting? So who would like to tackle that? Tony, you don't tell us who Uniting WA is?
1: Yeah, look, Uniting WA is a community service organisation, and its main services include homelessness support, like Tranby and Wincar House and Woodville, plus the hub downstairs. We also have community housing, community mental health support, children and young people services, financial wellbeing services, family support services. So there is a lot that we do through Uniting.
0: Right, so Uniting sounds like a church organisation. Would that be a right description?
1: Let's be clear about that, right? Uniting is not a church.
0: Good, okay.
1: Organisation. It is an organisation that does work with the church, but it is not a part of the church.
0: Right. So today is just a general introduction of Uniting WA, and there's some amazing things happening there. I can see you've got a partnership with Yokai, the organisation I'm involved in, and it's good to hear about homelessness and the housing and support accommodation. But I'm just keen to know more about yourselves and why you're committed to Uniting WA. Irene, you've been on the board now for a year, is that right?
2: Not quite. I've been on for a little while, and I unfortunately had to take a leave of absence due to health concerns. But look, I was drawn to Uniting because I was pleased with the work that they do when I was first approached. I also believe that they are involved heavily in some of the areas that I'm particularly interested in, housing, having been a housing manager for Homes West at one stage in my life, and out-of-home care, having been the first CEO of Yorgham.
0: Right.
2: Yorganop Aboriginal Corporation.
0: Gotcha. So you've had extensive experience anyway, apart from your work history and the landmark Bringing Them Home report. Well, it's coming up 30 years next May, Irene, so we may get a chance to talk about that. Tony, why have you been drawn to this organisation?
1: Well, I was asked to talk to Uniting, and I did. I came to an interview with them. I asked them, like you did, whether they were a church organisation or not, and they said no. I also said that I'd looked at their rap and that perhaps that should be left behind and we should do a First Nations strategy that was done, like I wanted staff input by the staff for the staff, and the buck ends with the board. So that was my first part of my relationship on my working time with Uniting, and that's been, 3 years, a bit over 3 years now. That's quick.
0: Wow. Okay, so look, you mentioned briefly the range of services you're involved in, intensive family support, Uniting WA Homelessness Hub, Tranby, intensive integrated support services at Woodville House, Wincar House, traditional accommodation, transitional accommodation and wraparound support for older women experiencing homelessness. And there's some amazing services there, children and young people, care for young peoples, building together strategy at Uniting WA, cultural education tours for staff. It's amazing around a range of services there. And we won't concentrate on any one today because I think we did say that we'll look at individual program, Mootitj Yoga, a weekly yarning program for First Nations women, mothers and children experiencing family violence. I mean, very worthwhile services. Why don't we just go to a song? Tony, you wanted to Wurrumbi, eh?
1: Rumbi.
0: You like Wurrumbi. Island Home. Let's go through a song.

0: Welcome back, Tony. Welcome back, Irene. I've got two amazing people from Uniting WA here at Mortich Mag. Tony, Irene, you probably don't know that the radio program here on RTR FM goes to Whadjuk Radio, Noongar. It goes to Lulgiri Radio up in Derby and Great Southern FM on Minang Country on Sunday and Tuesday night. So I'd like to think that we spread ourselves around like Vegemite, Tony, from the top of the state to the bottom of the state. So there's quite a bit of information going out to people who care to tune into radio. So just so I'll let you know, it won't freak you out, but there's information going right across the state on all your voices this week. So, okay, so back to you two. Tony, what do you think is the biggest challenge in your intensive family support? Or maybe we don't have to talk about specifics, but there's a number of programs. What's the biggest challenge for you as the cultural advisor?
1: Well, I need to look at things like, this is talking about the kids in care, right?
0: Yep.
1: Right. So helping staff to understand a different way of thinking and doing, like as in a different cultural way of doing things, introducing other ways to help aside from just me, like as in a cultural specialist that would work with the kids in care to develop detailed cultural plans that would travel with the kids wherever they went. There's also interviewing for people to work within that service. There's a whole bunch of things that come up with that, but my major concern is that we get cultural plans in place such that the kids can not come out like I did from the Rowlands Native Mission Farm, where right. I didn't know anything, right? I didn't even know my own identity. And that's one of the big issues, because if you've got kids in care, everybody knows that we don't have enough First Nations carers. So what happens is invariably kids are placed with non-Aboriginal carers, which is a good thing, and it also brings with it its own issues. So if we have carers who are open to change, that's going to be a good thing, because we need them to listen to what's being said by people like myself and Irene and the like, but in particular, the cultural specialist is going to be working with them, because we're going to develop very detailed cultural plans that we would ask the carers to follow, and we'll monitor how the progress of those things happen. So it's very important that we get those things done quickly and upfront.
0: Okay, well, I'll talk to you about the challenges, Tony. I'll come back to you after I speak to Irene about her impressions and what she felt was important with Irene's involvement. So thanks for that. We'll come back and talk more about how you think you're going with that sort of input to the whole organisation. And we haven't even talked about where you're situated. We talked generally about what services you are involved in. So over to you, Irene. You've got a background in housing and homelessness, and there is an intensive homelessness program, a hub downstairs from where you are, but there's also supported Woodville House. Is there anything in particular you were enthused about when you joined the board?
2: As I said earlier, the housing situation was one of the things, and as well as out-of-home care. Now, the housing thing, because at the moment we seem to be, as an organisation, looking at opportunities to grow in that space with the provision of different types of housing for all the various groups that we're supporting. So it might be accommodation for, like as in Wincar House, accommodation for ladies, in particular older ladies, senior ladies like myself, who are experiencing homelessness or who are at risk of becoming homeless.
0: Right.
2: So those sorts of opportunities. That was a particularly good collaboration between a number of businesses uniting as well as the state government funding. So it was a really, really good collaborative effort to achieve a great outcome.
0: So, I mean, yeah, everyone's critical of what service providers do, whether it be NGOs, ACOs or organisation, well, particularly government, because, I mean, that's why we have NGOs, because they're a contracted. NGOs and ACOs can be contracted by a government to provide a service. I suppose this could be a touchy one for both of you. Do you feel that the agency you work with are totally committed to these social justice issues?
1: Jim, I'll tell you this. This organisation is the best organisation I've ever worked with, bar none, aside from when I had my own business. These people, they are willing to hear, they are willing to make change, they are willing to support us to get done what needs to happen. I have no qualms about saying that. As far as anything, like the support I get here is... Yeah, it's equal to none.
0: Good, good.
1: If I want some things to change and I talk to them and they think about it and they think, yeah, that's a good idea, and they come back and say, yeah, let's do it, then we get to do it.
0: Good.
1: But it's really, really good support from the CEOs, because I report directly to the CEOs.
0: Right. We might talk about that in a minute, but again, to you, Irene, do you feel the service is committed and they're genuine, it's not just a ticker box?
2: Yeah, look, I was actually going to say to Tony just then that if I could add, for me, the board, joining this board has been a really great experience for me. It's a productive board. It's a board that brings together a whole range of skills, knowledge and ability. It's a board where the members all collaborate and we work in a very strategic and collaborative way. And part of what we do is building strong relationships, not only with government, that's important, but probably more importantly is with the ACOs and the not-for-profit organisations.
0: Yes, excellent. I mean, that's really what our people want to hear, our listeners, whether they be in Albany or Derby, and majority of listeners are coming to listen to this program on a weekly basis here in the metropolitan area. We might go to a song. That song you liked, Irene, that was Troy Cassidaly, eh?
2: Yes, most definitely.
0: Which one in particular?
2: Oh, my goodness, now you're caught me. My head's in business mode.
0: Never mind.
2: I'm sure I'll enjoy it.
0: Never mind. Let's go to a song. If you just tuned in, it's Moorish Mag, and our guests today are Irene Stanton and Tony Galgarrett, representing Uniting WA, and we've heard some amazing things from them. So let's go to a song, and we'll come back and finish off a conversation with Irene and Tony.

0: Welcome back, Irene. Tony, it's good to have you on the program. The SMSs are going crazy. They want to know all about you, because there is an SMS line here. But thanks for tuning in, and to our listeners out there, you're listening to Irene Stainton. I mean, both Tony and Irene I've known forever. I feel very old now because they're older than me.
1: You're just a pup.
0: We won't go there. Anything final you'd like to add to the program, remembering now that there are listeners from Derby, Albany, and primarily their listeners are metropolitan on Whadjuk country. Anything final you'd like to tell us about your role and how it has been working for you? You're obviously satisfied with what you do there. Otherwise, you wouldn't be on the program, eh?
2: Are you talking to me or are you talking to Irene?
0: Talking to both of you. Yeah. I mean, the commitment from both of you is really admirable as to what you do there, and you've expressed that. The organisation itself is committed, and I guess your commitment to it has made them even more committed. Maybe just comment on, you have a male and a female CEO. I know that because I've met them. How does that work then? Is a gender balance working out for service providers and your staff to have access to a male and a female CEO?
2: I think it's great. I really think it's good because I can talk to them about anything, yeah. Whether it be strategic stuff or whether it be practical stuff, whether it be operational, they are very knowledgeable, and both of them are. And you know them, Jim. Yep. Are very nice people who have the same sort of commitment that Irene and myself have, and they demonstrate that every day that I come here to work.
0: Good. Good. That's what we want to hear. I mean, obviously, our listeners are keen to know what's happening in Aboriginal affairs. But today, you know, we're talking about a NGO, a non-government organisation, who, you know, on all accounts from you both, they're providing a great service for Aboriginal people. Let me ask a question about the board. Is the board, like yourself, Irene, I guess there are a range of different people representing community. How does that work?
1: There are a range of people. And like I said earlier, we bring a range of different skills, knowledge and ability. I can't talk directly about where people are from or what they might be representing, but it's a collaborative of people who are... It's fantastic because they're all like-minded people, and we are really about positive outcomes for the community that we serve, and that's whether it be Aboriginal people or the broader community. We all work in a highly respectful and collaborative way.
0: Excellent. I mean, you know, the board obviously runs the organisation. There is management, a male and a female CEO, and on all accounts, it's all working well for First Nation people. So where does the service go? Around the state, north, south, or can you just comment on that before we finish off this conversation?
2: Well, it's mostly in the metro area, and we have offices here in Perth, Joondalup, Fremantle and Peel, and we also have an office down in Albany. So it's essentially Noongar country.
0: Good, good. Well, that's something I didn't know because Great Southern FM is a partner in Moorish Mag. Look, Irene, Tony, it's been a long time coming. We've been waiting to have this yarn for a few months now. I'm glad you've got the opportunity to come on Moorish Mag here on RTR FM 92.1. Anything further you'd like to say before we say what a one?
1: No, not really. I mean, I guess for me, it's sure we're doing great things at Uniting now. There's always room for improvement and growth.
0: Good.
1: And let's hope that we're able to achieve that and provide even broader and better outcomes for the community that we serve.
0: There you have it, Irene Stainton from the board of Uniting WA. Tony, anything final you'd like to say as the cultural advisor there at Uniting WA?
2: Look, I get great support from this organisation, from the CEOs down, and my job casts a cultural lens over everything we do here, and this organisation is fully aware of what needs to happen. When I talk to them about things that could be enhanced or indeed introduce new stuff, they are very positive about that.
0: Good. Good to hear. Tony Calgarrett, Irene Stainton, thank you so much for joining Moorish Mag on RTR FM. Been a pleasure.
2: Yep. Thank you.
0: Oh, welcome back to Mortgage Mag. Yeah, the Uniting Way people, Irene Stainton and Tony Calgarrett. And they're a song from Troy Cassidalian. If you have a chance to look it up on YouTube, it's an amazing song, Shadows on the Hill, which talks about massacres. Troy Cassidalian, yeah, 45 golden guitars he's won at Tamworth. So an artist to be reckoned with, and he's got a lot of wonderful music. Yeah, we're going to talk to Wayne Nanup now. Aboriginal Legal Service, and he made some comment to the press recently. Wayne Nanup, you've been on the program before, haven't you?
3: Yes, I have.
0: Yep. Good. Wayne, who's your mob and where are you from?
3: I've got, well, we're the Nanup family, but our lines go from the southwest all the way up to the Pilbara, and also the Kimberleys on my grandmother's side. And yeah, that's my connection to WA, pretty much most of the state.
0: Excellent. Well, welcome to the Mortgage Mag. Now, you would know that Mortgage Mag is repeated on Noongar Radio, Lulgari Radio Derby, and Great Southern Radio in Albany. So yeah. I spread myself around like Vegemite, I like to tell people. Keep it all light, you know. Wayne, thanks for joining us. You've been at the Aboriginal Legal Service Helm, CEO now, for how many years?
3: Over 3 years. Right. Into the new year, it'll be 4 years. Yep.
0: Good on you. How are you finding it there?
3: I'm really enjoying it, Jim.
0: Okay.
3: Having had very different experiences, being a lawyer, practicing lawyer in the past, I think I just feel right in the right place. Yeah, it's good.
0: Good. And, you know, catastrophe hit where the Aboriginal Legal Service suffered a fire, and you've now got new offices. Is that how that's going now, or you're still waiting?
3: No, it's been incredible. We found out this week, or early late last week, that we'll be back in there around the 10th of October to the 12th of October, which means we'll be back in the brand new digs downstairs.
0: Is that still in Nash Street, is it, East Perth?
3: Yeah, we're still at 17 Aberdeen Street, and we'll be able to welcome everyone back to the new offices in a couple of weeks' time.
0: Coincidentally, I've been talking to Tony Calgarrett and Irene Stainton early today, and they're coming on the radio program. They're at Uniting WA, and we didn't touch on Tranby, which is behind you in the same block yet. Yeah?
3: Yep. They're all around the same, and we've all been operating there for some time now, which is fantastic.
0: Good to have some of those services around you. It sort of reinforces the work you're doing and the disadvantage of our people that are homeless around the place. Look, that's not why I rang you. You launched a media release on your concerns about the state government, and I thought, well, it's time to have you back on the radio. So tell us your concerns with government, whether it be state or Commonwealth. What are your concerns around government?
3: Look, I think there's when we're in the industry and when we're heavily involved in our space, we just look at you know, what are the outcomes and what is working within our community to create different change and opportunities for young people right through to families and mums and dads. And I just look at the journey since the McGowan government, where we've gone from them going in on a landslide, and, you know, we're all quite buoyed and feeling positive about the fact that Labor government was in, and then we think, well, some of our concerns will be heard and some of our needs will be met because it's a Labor government. But we've now seen the Labor government in its third term, and when I speak about an opportunity to create change for our community, 12 years plus is an opportunity generationally in our community to see some of that change. And I just thought this government now, with Roger Cook at the helm, would see a little bit more investment in particularly in those social disadvantages that we experience. I just thought we'd have more investment, particularly in the ACCO space, because I think the government will always say we invest heavily in our space, but the reality is we want to change what's happening in our community. We have the answers. We need to be listened to, and we need to be resourced. And that way, probably, you know, the documents created by the federal government, which is closing the gap, states have signed up to that. We'd like to see more improvement in that, and we haven't seen it.
0: Right. And was there a response from your statement at all, any shape or form?
3: No, because I sort of think about there's bits and pieces that float through as far as resources go, but nothing significant. But no, we've heard nothing. We generally make statements. We generally work directly, particularly in our line of work, with the Attorney General. He's been fairly supportive, but, you know, from a Treasury point of view, that's where the money comes from, and that's where we need to be able to have an influence on seeing how we can have that spend affected, but we don't seem to be able to cut through.
0: Right. If you just tuned in, we're talking to Wayne Nanup at the Aboriginal Legal Service, the Chief Executive Officer. So are you sort of thinking more around a law and justice area? Are you talking more generally about close the gap and issues that are... I mean, you would see it all at the Aboriginal Legal Service when you're supporting people going through the legal system. So is it the law and justice issues, or is it more broadly than that that worries you?
3: It's more broad than that. Yep. I mean, our justice system has been ingrained in us for the last 100 years, Jim, and that justice system is not designed for us. So what we have to be doing is looking outside the justice system.
0: Yeah.
3: How do we create opportunities for people before they enter it? How do we look after them once they come through care and then out of it? I just think the investment has to be front end. And that's why I look at, for example, with the diversionary program we run with a consortium of organisations. We do that to stop people coming to the justice system. And if you want to impact justice system and target 10 or 11 of the closing the gap, which is around incarceration and detention of young people, that's where you need to start. Early intervention is the other one, 4 to 9-year-olds. I know the state's invested up in Geraldton, which is the start, but these types of programs need to be, one, led by the Aboriginal space, but not only that, it has to be statewide. It can't just be, we'll run a pilot here and then see what happens in another 4 years' time. We've got to be serious about what we're doing.
0: Right. Look, on another matter, it's the anniversary of the John Pat death over the weekend, and you know, next year's the 30th anniversary of the handing down of the Bring Them Home report. So your comments are pertinent to those two things, the John Pat death 28 years ago, I think now it was. How have things changed since then? Has it improved?
3: From an adult point of view, no. We see deaths in custody nationally increasing.
0: Yeah.
3: And it should be decreasing. I'm so perplexed by about the data we receive in relation to that, and we become immune, Jim. And we shouldn't be, to the fact that people are dying in prison every day. We can't have that. My reflection on, particularly on the death of Mr. Pat, but I go back to the year when we received a human rights award, and that was the year when young Master Dodd passed away.
0: Yeah.
3: And, you know, how was this happening today? We look at the way in which the adult prisons are functioning at the moment. They're an absolute debacle, because the overcrowding, for instance, that's happening inside HACA is, from a human rights point of view, is wrong all day long.
0: Right.
3: But not only that, I will say there has been improvements in Bank Shield. There's been improvements in Unit 18. But that doesn't happen by chance. That's happened because there was an inquiry, and it put the focus on senior people within the bureaucracy that made mistakes.
0: Right.
3: And that's not, you know, crisis shouldn't create a human responsibility to people in your care. That's not what it's about. It's actually us, as human beings, taking, making sure we create the space and for people going into detention, like young people, ensure they're looked after properly. And it just relates to adults as well. They have to be, once they come into your care, they are your responsibility.
0: Exactly.
3: And that's what the state government needs to do. Yeah.
0: Look, you're listening to Murray Schmag on RTRFM. We're going to go to a song. I've got Wayne Nanup up on the line. I'll just go to a song, Wayne, and we'll talk some more.
4: There was a friend of mine on murder.

0: Dial Break. You're the indie, a relevant song for the interview we're having currently with Wayne Nunup from the Aboriginal Legal Service. Let's go back to that interview. Wayne Nunup, welcome back to Mudi Shmag. It's good to have you on the show. You raise a concern with government and how they're performing on First Nation issues in this state. We briefly talked about John Pat. And, you know, as I said, 30 years next year of the Bringing Them Home report, we saw a compensation program developed from 27th of May last year, and it'll be soon 12 months that the compensation will be applied. How are you seeing that form of, public sector acknowledgement, government acknowledgement of Stolen Generations peoples, even if it is 30 years after the handing down of the report?
1: Well, I try to rationalise the fact that my father was part of that,
0: yeah,
1: and his evidence was fairly leading in that, and I try and reconcile it by saying it's good to be recognised, and it's good that they receive some compensation, but the reality of that is we say it'll never be enough, ever. We know that, but I think the sums paid were just not there at all. And I've seen this not just with the Stolen Gen compensation payment to our elders here and not here, but I've seen it with other class actions, stolen wages, etc. The money just doesn't get to the people, and it doesn't get to the mark. And I think now my reflection on that my father's gone, that's been a really disappointing fact for me.
0: Well, there may be further action for those people deceased before the 27th of May. It's been, thrown us under a bus, really, to say that compensation can be applied. But, if you had a wand, it's not something I normally ask people, how would you like to encourage government to look at this more realistically, not compensation, but the Close the Gap initiatives and how better to provide a service for Aboriginal people in this state?
1: I think there's many ways that it can be done. But I think the issue that our eldership are experiencing with cost of living, the issues that they take on, extra responsibilities around their children and grandchildren, it's just unacceptable. They are, a lot of our old fellas are feeling the pain of the economics of today, but also the pain of the past. So for me, we have to find ways in which we can alleviate that and make our eldership feel like they have a place, and they always had a strong place. When I grew up, our elders were everything. We listened. They told us the stories, and we understood exactly what it meant about respect, etc. But today, their job is so much harder. And they're weakened by the fact that they just simply don't have the resources to be able to accommodate what they need to do.
0: Right. Yes, Wayne Nunup, CEO of the Aboriginal Legal Service, giving some comment on current state of affairs with First Nation people in WA. Look, thank you so much for coming on the program, Wayne. I know you're down the bush. And, the challenge too that is probably just insurmountable in a way, in that our community of really suffering with so much grief and loss. Is that something that you see on a daily basis as well, that's part of the trauma issues we deal with?
1: It's on a level that I've never seen before.
0: Yeah.
1: It's just trauma and tragedy rolls into the next one. It doesn't happen on a monthly basis, it's happened on a daily basis.
0: Yeah, it's just
1: incredible. I've never seen anything like it. And when I relate that to the, we're a First Nations people. We're a First Nation country. We have incredible wealth in this state of Western Australia, yet we have so much poverty around us. I just can't fathom it these days, because I just think about when I was a kid growing up, and our oldies had not much, but we managed. These days, you think the wealth is there and opportunities should be seen, particularly for young people, because I've got a strong focus on young people. finding their way and getting opportunities. If that investment's not there by government or by industry or by ourselves, then we're going to be experiencing this hardship for some time now.
0: Wayne, thank you so much for joining Munch Mag. Appreciate your time and efforts and the work you put into the Aboriginal Legal Service. Thank you so much for joining me today on Munch Mag.
1: Thank you, Jim, and we'll just keep working harder. That's good all on we you. Can do.
0: Thanks.
1: Thank you.
0: Thanks, Munny.
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0: 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About to finish off the show today, but 1st of October, it's Cambering. Cambering season is, well, an Noongar season of birth and wildflowers running through October and November in the southwest of Western Australia. So the weather and climate will be the temperature days grow longer, drier and significantly warmer. Yeah, feels very summery today. In fact, I'm wearing shorts. Rains decrease steadily as coastal, the abundance of a whole range of, you know, coastal cold fronts ease and summer approaches. Colour symbols represented by the colour yellow, symbolising the return of radiant sunshine and hot weather. Look at our flora and fauna, wildflowers. I mean, you look at the yellow acacias, the banksias, the kangaroo paws, orchids and flowering bulger trees. The mudja tree, that's coming up in the northwest. Significantly a Noongar tree, the bright orange-yellow flowers of the Floribunda, Nightsia. That's beginning to peak now towards the end of the season, signalling intense summer heat ahead. Animals, reptiles such as snakes, goannas and bobtails emerge from hibernation to soak up the sun. Young birds sing out for parental feeding, and magpies protect their nests and babies. From a traditional point of view, our coastal movement in the old days, Noongar families traditionally transitioned from inland areas back towards the coastal wetlands and rivers. Foraging and hunting communities gathered bush tucker such as kwandong yams and various native fruit while catching freshwater crayfish, jilgi, frogs, tortoises and estuary fish. There you go, Cambering season. There's many Noongar seasons. We've got only time to talk about Cambering today, so thank you for joining us here on Munich Mag solo today without Kylie or Levi or others. Looking forward to the rest of Cambering season, and stay focused, enjoy the weather. It's the 1st of October and you're in Cambering season. Let's go to a song.

0: There's a River Dance on. That's what we've got time for today. We're going to go out now with a little bit of music to see you through till the end of Muddish Mag. Look forward to yarning again next week here on RTR FM 92.1.
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Yeah, there was Bangalore the manic Monday. It's a bit of a day today. I'm coming back home for dry. So here's Jimmy Cliff with We All Can See Clearly Now.

Yeah, there are Jimmy Cliff with me. All can see clearly now. Next song I know, Miss Home, so here's my request. It's Future Express with Hometown.

Yeah, that's a great good me because I miss my home. If you can listen to me back home, the countryman, and that is a great good me. That is Future Express with Hometown. Next song is John Fogerty with Bad Moon Rising.

Pietro, Joshua, Blue Clear Sky. Next song is recorded in Broken Down Man. If the listening, so his scrap metal with Broken Down Man.

that was portion was nothing but a good time. Next song, we went to the jetty this morning, and the tide is low, so he's the coast on waiting for the tide, because they're waiting for the tide to come in tonight.

Yeah, they were called Stoner waiting for the tide. Next song is required to go to Graham Dave listening in at the house. So his request is Charlie Pride with Kitchen Angel. Good morning.

Yeah, the regular Gordon Graham, my housemate there. And there was Charlie Pratt with Kiss and Angel, Good Morning. Next song is Bon Jovi with Living On. You give love a bad name, sorry, my bad.

0: Yeah, I got a bunch of it. You Give Love a Bad Name, next song. I know kind of like painting picture of the home country, so here's the request. It's Slim Dusty with that picture of home.
1: I'd like to do a song now, which I hope paints a pretty fair picture of the Australian bushland. And I wrote this one in conjunction with my old friend Mac Cormack. So I hope you like this one, which Mac and I put together and called A Picture of Home.

Pedro, Simbastio with a picture of home. Next song is Eagles with Lion Eyes.

Yeah, the remote Lena Gomez. Yeah, I know people back home miss me playing the last song, so here's my last song. It's Pete 100, Mysterious Girl. Hope you guys.

0: News. More than 3.5 million people are living in poverty in Australia, according to a new report. The Australian Council of Social Services report has revealed the figure for 2022-23, including almost 760,000 children. ACOS CEO Cassandra Goldie has told the ABC three-quarters of people relying mainly on income support are living in poverty.
1: For key working age payments like JobSeeker, Youth Allowance and Parenting Payment, about 3 in 4 people are experiencing poverty. So this is a widespread experience and it affects millions of people right across the community.
0: New online safety laws need to allow Australians to sue big tech companies if they're harmed. That's what the Greens are pushing for as the federal government introduces its digital duty of care bill this week. The Greens also want bigger penalties for platforms that breach standards. There are reports that the federal government will back down on proposed powers for a minister to decide what's harmful online.
2: We've been making it clear from the moment we saw the exposure draft that, you know, bucket loads of ministerial discretion, we're not going to get our support.
0: That was Greens leader David Shoebridge on the ABC. Those powers may instead go to Parliament. A plan to force One Nation to cost its policies ahead of the New South Wales state election will need support of the opposition. New South Wales Treasurer Daniel Mookey is pushing for the change, saying the state can't afford to live in what he calls budget fantasy lands. At the moment, only the Labor government and the coalition opposition have to hand their proposals to the Parliamentary Budget Office by law. Greens MP Abigail Boyd has criticised the proposal, saying it would recognise One Nation as being a legitimate contender to run the state. She argues Labor would rather voters compare Labor to One Nation rather than to the Greens. Australia can't afford to benefit from genocide. That's the message from Senator Lydia Thorpe. At yesterday's Global Day for Gaza rally in Melbourne, Senator Thorpe urged the Commonwealth to pass the Senate's red line package.
3: Prevent this country from providing defence goods, technology and services being used to facilitate genocide in Palestine.
0: The Gaza Ministry of Health says over 74,000 Palestinians have been killed since October 7, 2023. Meanwhile, around 1,200 Israelis were killed during the 2023 Hamas attack. 472 Israeli soldiers have been killed in Gaza since Israel declared war on the militant group. Brisbane, Cairns, Perth, Sydney, Adelaide and Melbourne will host Powderfinger when they return to touring after a 17-year hiatus.

0: The Brisbane Bands announced their reunion tour, which will start in September next year. Powderfinger says the tour will be part festival, part spectacle, and that they plan to play with some of Australia's best established and emerging talent. We'll have more coming up next.
1: I'm Marissa, an Aboriginal health practitioner, and here's something that's good to know. 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It's simple, free, and can find lung cancer early, even before there are symptoms. 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If you're age 50 to 70 with a history of smoking, yarn to your health worker or visit lungcancerscreen.org.au. Because it's good to know.
2: Program sponsor.
0: To sport, and in the National Basketball League, the Adelaide 36ers beat the Sydney Kings by 6 points in the grand final rematch. Adelaide won 84 points to 78 in Sydney yesterday afternoon. Tensions boiled over late in the game, fuelled by the bitter rivalry between Adelaide star Bryce Cotton and Sydney's Kendrick Davis. They had to be separated by their teammates and referees. The Cairns Taipans defeated the Illawarra Hawks 110-100 in yesterday's other game. Jack McVeigh scored 32 points to lead the Taipans to their third win in a row. If you have any stories that you'd like to share with us, you can send us an email to news@nirs.org.au. That's news@nirs.org.au.
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0: Good afternoon, folks. Time for the weather. Kimberley District forecast for the rest of today, Monday, the 12th of October, 2026. It's partly cloudy across the Kimberley. Medium chance of showers in the far north. Most likely in the afternoon, near zero chance of rain elsewhere, with the chance of a thunderstorm in the far north of the Kimberley in the afternoon and possibly early evening. Winds tending south to southeasterly, 15 to 20 kilometers an hour in the early afternoon, then becoming light in the late evening. Max temperatures for Kimberley Towns, Broome and Lumberdina 31 today, Bidjadenga 32, Derby Town 35 today, expecting a minimum of 21 tonight, Clumbaroo 36, Halls Creek 38, and Fitzroy Crossing 39. Wyndham, Kununurra and Argyle up in the east Kimberley with a top of 40 today for the Kimberley. Sunrise at 20 minutes past 5 this morning. Don't forget to slip, slop and slap hat sunnies and sunscreen as we sunscreen. If you don't put the sunscreen on, you're going to end up with the sunburn. You will be screaming, that's for sure. People touch those sensitive spots. Heading into the wet season, folks. So it's extending out to longer days, shorter nights, and with the amount of sunlight that's going to be out, it's only going to get hotter. The temperature is only going to increase. The humidity is only going to get worse. It's going to slap you in the face. You're going to be sweating over time. So carry that bottle of water around with you and replace those fluids as well. Stay hydrated, folks. Sunset at 5:45 p.m. this afternoon. If you want to get a good pick for the social media, moderate is the fire danger rating right around the Kimberley. So be very careful out there when lighting camping and fishing fires. Hope everyone had a great weekend this weekend. And take your garbage bags out with you as well. Bring all your rubbish home with you. Keep the country clean and pristine. And for the Fisher People's moon phase, first quarter moon on Monday, the 19th of October. And tide times for today, 10.9 meter high at 3 p.m. This afternoon. Welcome to the Muddy Waters Show. Brad Shadforth with you, keeping your company up until 3 this afternoon. And a big shout out to Wonky Radio, picking us up through the tire lines, broadcasting us throughout the valley, the Fitzroy area, and all the communities and cattle stations in between. So a big shout out to the Fitzroy crew as well. Got heaps of information coming your way today. The Muddy Waters Show, let's kick it off.
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what's pulling you down. The lost and found in a world going round. People will move to a dedicated sound. Check the best of us can shake the ground. No one can notice the lack of reality. People accept that it's only supposed to be. Walk on the edge and enjoy your fatality. 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

me. Nanga Woman's Monjum Playgroup for children 0 to 3 years of age and their caregivers for free with morning tea. 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Great rock group from all the way down in South Australia there, Nocturnal. And boy, did they make it big back in their day. I think it was through the late 90s into the early 2000s, Nocturnal. And they did tour right around Australia, and they did tour overseas as well. And they teamed up with some of the biggest names of Aussie music and performed on stage with them. Shawn Mendes, Camila Cabello with a Senorita, kicking off the Muddy Waters show today. Great to have your company. Big shout out to the Wonky Crew, Luke, Chris, Andrea, Delphine. How you doing, Delphine? Leon, Henry, Jeremy, and all the Wonky Crew there. You know who you are. Big good afternoon to you. They pick us up every Monday to Friday for an hour, the Muddy Waters show. So great to get some information out to you and to all the countrymen, all the family, all the friends and everybody over there in Fitzroy and all the surrounding communities and cattle stations as well, of course. Big heads up for Fitzroy. The Women's Resource Centre, ladies, they wish all members a warm invitation to the MWRC 2027 Annual General Meeting coming up next month, the 11th of November. So big heads up from the ladies. They're on the board. They're letting you know way ahead of time so that you can get your stuff in order to be ready and raring for this AGM for the Women's Resource Centre in Fitzroy. That's the 11th of November at 10 a.m. at the Women's Resource Centre. Lock that date in, folks. And ladies, don't forget about that one. They ask that you join them to reflect on the past year and hear about the work that the Women's Resource Centre in Fitzroy have been doing. Refreshments will be available following the meetings when they look forward to seeing you there. That date again, 11th of November at 10 a.m. at the Women's Resource Centre. It's got a name. I'm not going to say it because I'll only mess it up. And for the folks here in Derby, if you didn't know already, ANZ Derby here in Derby Town is closed for today, Monday the 12th of October. Unfortunate. So if you need to do any banking, you might have to drive the broom. Nah, you can usually do your banking online. As well, so you probably want to do it online, or yeah, the option is to drive all the way to Broome to get your banking done. But ANZ Bank here in Derby, the only bank in Derby Town, closed for the day. And boy, didn't everybody be whinging yesterday? Telemachines, ATMs. Nobody could get any cash out yesterday, and there were a lot of people whinging big time. 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Jump on to the app. Choose what you want. Put it in. And then just rock up at the store. And the workers there will have it all bagged up ready for you to go. And then you just pay for it. And, you know, off you go with your shopping. Easiest way to shop ever. Man, I might be getting myself an IGA Rewards app pretty soon myself. That just makes things a whole lot easier. Just build your list at home, put your order in, just rock up down the shops, pick it up, and off you go. I'm getting the app. I'm convinced. And also, folks, just a little bit of a update as well. Public notice about the petrol exploration drilling environmental plan. If you
should wish to submit comments, please do so by today, 12th of October. Today is the reminder for feedback deadline. It's all happening in the Joseph Bonaparte Gulf, 240 kilometers west-southwest of Darwin and 144 kilometers offshore from the WA coast. Eni is an international energy company committed to sustainable and responsible energy transition. They propose to drill between 1 to 4 exploration and or appraisal wells in the ocean over several campaigns to support potential future petrol exploration and development activities. So reminder, feedback deadline is today. So if you want to submit any comments in regard to this, gathering feedback from relevant persons is a crucial part of developing their environmental plan. So if you wish to submit your comments, your questions, or any feedback directly with any, you can do it through info@petreleni.com.au. 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And get your comments, your questions, your feedback, anything that you need to have your say on this petrol exploration drilling environmental plan. Have your say now while you got the chance. Now, here's a little bit of something for everyone. Dolly Parton, we're going to head back into the years. Some good old country for the oldies out there. Light of a Clear Blue Morning. It's 27 minutes past 12.

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Good afternoon, folks. Got the road report for you today. For anybody traveling around this beautiful part of the country, please stay safe on the Great Northern Highway. Heading up Halls Creek Way, Tanami Road upgrades. Traffic management will vary. Exercise extreme caution. That work ongoing until Thursday, the 31st of December. And on the Duncan Road, 13 kilometers south of Halls Creek, road upgrades going on as well. Lane closures with speed reduction, sidetracks as necessary. Please exercise caution on the Duncan. That work ongoing until the end of the year as well. On the Great Northern Highway at Nellie Spring Creek, 50 kilometres north of Halls Creek, floodway replacement going on. Sidetrack speed reductions, exercise caution, that work ongoing until Thursday, the 31st of December, end of the year as well. And on the Great Northern Highway, just up from Nellie Spring Creek, about 10 kilometres up, there's an unnamed creek. 60 kilometres north of Halls Creek, floodway replacements going on there as well, sidetracks and speed reductions. Please exercise caution, that work ongoing until the end of the year as well. And lastly, on the Victoria Highway, between 30 to 45 kilometres west of Kununurra, there's some culvert extensions going on, temporary traffic signals with speed reductions. Please exercise caution, that work ongoing until Friday, the 18th of December 2026. Please consult the Main Roads WA map and the DFS map before travelling anywhere, and stay safe.

Hi, my name's Debbie. I live in Broome, but I always tune in to 60BY at 12 noon to 3 p.m. to tune in and listen to Brad on the Muddy Water Show.

0: Old Town Road featuring none other than the Billy Ray Cyrus himself. Little Nas X in there. And also a bit of Ronan Keating. Life is a roller coaster. Certainly is. Lots of ups, lots of downs. Del Shannon with a Runaway in there. 9 minutes away from 1 o'clock. 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They will be based at Karrayilly tomorrow. Yep, they'll be in town for 3 days, October the 13th, 14th, and 15th at Karrayilly. 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October. Yep, we're in October. So they'll be there for 3 days tomorrow, the 13th, 14th, and 15th. So don't forget to ring up and book your spot to see your lawyer now. Fitzroy Crossing Swimming Pool opening hours for the school term because the school holidays are finished, folks. Yep, we're back into, what is it, term? Well, the last term for the year, I should say. Yep. School terms Tuesday and Thursdays in Fitzroy Crossing at the swimming pool, 6 a.m. to 7 a.m. and then 2:30 p.m. to 5:30 p.m. And then, of course, Wednesday and Friday, it's 2:30 p.m. to 5:30 p.m. And weekends, it's Saturday and Sunday, of course, 1 p.m. to 5 p.m. And children under 10 need an adult supervisor. Yep, adult supervision if you're under 10. And no school, no pool. Yep, if you haven't been to school that day, you ain't gonna get into the pool. Big shout out to pool manager Mr. Preston and then Candace, of course, the assistant pool manager as well. So Candace and Preston, big shout out to you two. I hope you're having a great day today. Day. School holiday finish and the school's back in. And of course, two more for you quickly before we get back into some music to take us up into the top of the hour for the NIRS News, National Indigenous Radio Service News. Department of Transport, Remote Services, they will be visiting Wonka Junka on Tuesday. Yep, tomorrow Tuesday, the 13th of October from 8:30 in the morning to 2:30 in the afternoon. They'll be set up at the community hall out at Wonka Junka. And they will be there to help you with things like theory tests, photo card applications, driver's license applications, a change of address, registration and driver's license renewals, vehicle transfers, return of vehicle plates, and driving assessments. Yep, because if you don't turn the plates back in, you can get fined for that as well. To enable us to help you, please ensure you bring your birth certificate, Medicare card, bank card, and two types of proof of residency, along with cash or card for payment. You're going to need all that ID stuff, folks, because we're dealing with our Department of Transport. And for inquiries, you can call Greg. G'day, Greg. You can give him a call on 0459-03470. That's 0549-03470. There you go. The Department of Transport, Wonka Junka, tomorrow at the Community Hall, 8:30 to 2:30 p.m. Bring all the necessary stuff that you need to bring. And, of course, this week as well on Wednesday, the 14th of October, Mullager Community Cemetery have their opening of the cemetery. Time 9:30 a.m. in the morning, the new Mullager Community Cemetery will be opened. Lunch provided following the ceremony. They do prefer that you do dress in white top, black pants, or skirt. And that's the dress code for the day. So there you go. That's a big one coming up for Mullager Community over Fitzroy Way as well. Cemetery opening ceremony Wednesday, 14th of October at 9:30 a.m. Dress code, white top, black pants, or skirt. And they're going to have a big lunch after the ceremony. So there you go. Just some more updated information for the folks in Fitzroy. Here in Derby Town, just a reminder again, ANZ Bank is closed and the Derby Animal Welfare Group got their annual general meeting coming up on Saturday the 17th of October. More info coming your way in regards to that. But right now, a couple of quick messages for you and we should have a track lined up to take us up into the news.
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I'm Adam Evans with the NIRS News. More than 3.5 million people are living in poverty in Australia, according to a new report. The Australian Council of Social Services report has revealed the figure for 2022-23, including

0: is a widespread experience and it affects millions of people right across the community.
1: New online safety laws need to allow Australians to sue big tech companies if they're harmed. That's what the Greens are pushing for as the federal government introduces its digital duty of care bill this week. The Greens also want bigger penalties for platforms that breach standards. There are reports that the federal government will back down on proposed powers for a minister to decide what's harmful online.
2: We've been making it clear from the moment we saw the exposure draft that, you know, bucket loads of ministerial discretion, we're not going to get our support.
1: That was Greens leader David Shoebridge on the ABC. Those powers may instead go to Parliament. A plan to force One Nation to cost its policies ahead of the New South Wales state election will need support of the opposition. New South Wales Treasurer Daniel Mookey is pushing for the change, saying the state can't afford to live in what he calls budget fantasy lands. At the moment, only the Labor government and the coalition opposition have to hand their proposals to the Parliamentary Budget Office by law. Greens MP Abigail Boyd has criticised the proposal, saying it would recognise One Nation as being a legitimate contender to run the state. She argues Labor would rather voters compare Labor to One Nation rather than to the Greens. Australia can't afford to benefit from genocide. That's the message from Senator Lydia Thorpe. At yesterday's Global Day for Gaza rally in Melbourne, Senator Thorpe urged the Commonwealth to pass the Senate's red line package.
3: Prevent this country from providing defence goods, technology and services being used to facilitate genocide in Palestine.
1: The Gaza Ministry of Health says over 74,000 Palestinians have been killed since October 7, 2023. Meanwhile, around 1,200 Israelis were killed during the 2023 Hamas attack. 472 Israeli soldiers have been killed in Gaza since Israel declared war on the militant group. Brisbane, Cairns, Perth, Sydney, Adelaide and Melbourne will host Powderfinger when they return to touring after a 17-year hiatus.

0: The Brisbane Bands announced their reunion tour, which will start in September next year. Powderfinger says the tour will be part festival, part spectacle, and that they plan to play with some of Australia's best established and emerging talent. We'll have more coming up next.
1: I'm Marissa, an Aboriginal health practitioner, and here's something that's good to know. There's a new national lung cancer screening program. It's simple, free, and can find lung cancer early, even before there are symptoms. You might think it's too late or better not to know, but did you know over 65% of lung cancers detected early can be successfully treated? If you're age 50 to 70 with a history of smoking, yarn to your health worker or visit lungcancerscreen.org.au. Because it's good to know.
2: Program sponsor.
0: To sport, and in the National Basketball League, the Adelaide 36ers beat the Sydney Kings by 6 points in the grand final rematch. Adelaide won 84 points to 78 in Sydney yesterday afternoon. Tensions boiled over late in the game, fuelled by the bitter rivalry between Adelaide star Bryce Cotton and Sydney's Kendrick Davis. They had to be separated by their teammates and referees. The Cairns Taipans defeated the Illawarra Hawks 110-100 in yesterday's other game. Jack McVeigh scored 32 points to lead the Taipans to their third win in a row. If you have any stories that you'd like to share with us, you can send us an email to news@nirs.org.au. That's news@nirs.org.au.
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4: Yeah, got the weather for you. Kimberley District forecast for the rest of today, Monday the 12th of October 2026. It's partly cloudy across the Kimberley, medium chance of showers in the far north, most likely in the afternoon, near zero chance of rain elsewhere, with the chance of a thunderstorm in the far north as well in the afternoon, possible early evening. Winds tending south to southeasterly, 15 to 20 kilometres an hour in the early afternoon, then becoming light in the late evening. Max temperatures, Broome and Lumberdene are 31.

0: Today 32 for Bidjadenga, Derby Town 35, expecting a minimum of 21 tonight, Kalumburu 36, Halls Creek 38, 39 for Fitzroy Crossing, and a top of, pardon me, and a top of 40, yep, Scorcher for Wyndham, Kununurra and Argyle, all up in the East Kimberley there. Sunrise, 5:20 a.m. is sunrise. Don't forget the slip, slop and slap, hat, sunnies and sunscreen. If you're out and about in the sun today, please be sun smart and carry that bottle of water around with you. Stay hydrated. Sunset at 5:45 p.m. If you want to get a good picture of the sunset for the social media. Yep, stretching back into longer days and shorter nights, folks. Fire danger moderate across the Kimberley, so be very careful out there when lighting camping and fishing fires. Dump that big bucket of water on your fire before you leave your camping and fishing ground. Make sure your fire is out properly. Yep, put them coals out as well. Don't want anybody coming along and having a unfortunate accident standing on a fire that's not put out properly, and then it's an emergency ride back home. Yep, didn't even get to enjoy any fishing or camping. So we had a spate of accidents like that throughout the Kimberley over the last couple of years, people burning themselves on what they thought was an unlit fire or an old fire, but the coals were still burning underneath. So please put your fires out properly, folks, and take a couple of garbage bags out with you. And, take your rubbish home with you. Why would you leave it out there to dirty the country? Keep this beautiful country clean and pristine, folks, and I'm talking to you locals as well. Just as much as the visitors. Moon phase and tide times for the Fisher peoples. First quarter moon on Monday, the 19th of October. And tide times for today, 10.9 meter high at 3 p.m. this afternoon.
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Kaku Aboriginal Corporation Notice of Annual General Meeting of Members. Happening on Thursday, the 22nd of October, 2026. Registration at 8:30 a.m. Starts at 9 a.m. and finishes at 4:30 p.m. All happening at the King Sound Resort. So please save that date. Yes, Walalaku Aboriginal Corporation, AGM, Wednesday the 21st, save that date. Don't forget about that one, folks. Wednesday the 21st of October, lock that date in. Tracy Chapman back there with Fast Car and Matchbox 20. We're trying to sing up some Rain, Rainmaker, and Rose and Bruno Mars teaming up with 8PT. 21 minutes past one. And big shout out to Brad Miles and the Derby Run Club. He just put a shout out to everyone last week because they did their last afternoon run for the Derby Run Club. So now they are gathering on Wednesday mornings at 5:30 a.m. to try and beat the heat of the afternoon and pop on down for a morning walk or run with friends. And he just says thank you to Derby Town. So it's not afternoon run club now. It's an early morning run club on a Wednesday morning instead of a Thursday afternoon. And he also put a shout out to the ladies. Well done to those ladies who represented Girl Power Wednesday morning and proved that 5:30 a.m. isn't too daunting. Come for a walk or run this Wednesday morning starting at 5:30 a.m. with drinks provided afterwards. Drinks provided by Woolworths, I think. Thank you to them. So Brad Miles and the ladies doing their thing early in the morning, Wednesday morning. So wasn't for nothing. The ladies made the run club still possible by rocking up Wednesday morning last week. So don't forget to rock up this Wednesday morning, 5:30 for the Derby Run Club. Switching it back to early mornings because we're getting into the wet season. It's too hot in the late afternoon, early evenings. So they're going to try for morning run clubs now, which I think is a very, very, very good idea. Also, big shout out to the Derby District High School. School is back, folks. Holy Rosary, shout out to yous as well. School is back. And last term of school, and then we're going to be hitting Christmas time, folks. And 2006 will be done. Can you believe it? We'll be into 2007 before you know it. Blink and you'll miss it sort of stuff. Derby District High School Community House Kindy Link is closed for today. The Community House Town Kindy Link site will be closed today. Miss Sarah and Miss Tanika look forward to welcoming all of the families back to Kindy Link for tomorrow, Tuesday the 13th. For any new families wanting to join the program, Kindy Link, the sessions run from 9 a.m. to 11:30 a.m. located at both Monjum Community and at the Community House 2 Ashley Street here in Derby. I hope everyone's holidays was restful and you are all fully charged for another ripper term, last term at Derby District High School for this year, 2026, Monday the 12th. We kick it off for another term of excellence. Every day counts, says Mr. Money. So, Mr. Money, very happy school is back. So there you go. Derby Animal Welfare Group, big shout out to yous as well this afternoon. They have their 2026 AGM coming up, annual general meeting, Saturday the 17th of October at 1 p.m. at the DAWG Book Street on 8 Johnson Street here in Derby. Members and interested community members are welcome. Committee nominations are open for chairperson, deputy chairperson, secretary, treasurer, three ordinary committee members as well they're looking for. And nominations close at 1 p.m. Saturday the 10th of October at 1 p.m. sorry. If you want to email them for more info, dawgderby@gmail.com, and help shape Derby Animal Welfare Groups next year for 2026. So, they're looking for new committee members. And if anybody's open to be a chairperson, a deputy chairperson, a secretary, a treasurer, and they're looking for a brand new three ordinary committee members. So definitely pop on down there Saturday the 17th of October
8 Johnson Street. That's where the bookshop is located here in Derby Town for the annual general meeting. And, yeah, do what you can for that amazing group that do great things here in Derby Town. 25 minutes past one, time to do some blue water calling on this Muddy Water show. Denise Cox. Big good afternoon to the Cox family.

Sorry about that. You're on 6DBY, Derby Community Radio. We really play lots of good music, and we're going to play some right now.

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Labyrinth featuring Emily Sands, Beneath Your Beautiful. Yep, how are all you beautiful people doing today? Great, I hope, into the first working day of the week, Monday. Hope your weekend was great. Natalie Imbruglia with a big hit of hers, Torn, from way back when. And was it early 2000s there? And Eddie Rabbit, great song, a classic track from him, I Love a Rainy Night. Yep, we're still trying to sing up some more rain here on 6DBY, 13 minutes away from 2 o'clock. We've got a special message to get out to you this afternoon. Now, this is a media release, and it was released by Tim Norton, SVD, Bishop of Diocese of Broome. And he released this one last week on the 7th of October, 2026, and this is what it says. To my sisters and brothers across the Kimberley, the Broome Diocese acknowledges the custodial sentence handed down to the former Bishop of the Diocese, Christopher Saunders, following the recent district court trial. We express gratitude to everyone involved in bringing this matter to justice. The sentence is another step in a process that has brought different emotions to many people. Our diocese once again acknowledges the courage and integrity of victims, survivors, and other witnesses who came forward to express their truth. They show extraordinary resilience and inner strength and deserve to be heard with compassion and treated with dignity. We remain deeply sorry for the pain, hurt, and loss you experienced. We are sorry for the shame you endured. We are sorry that it took so long for your voices to be heard and for your experiences to be acknowledged. We understand that the public sentencing of Christopher Saunders, in whom many place their trust, may trigger reactions of anger, loss, confusion, and grief across our diocese. We also acknowledge that the sentence cannot heal, the damage done. As a diocese, we have a responsibility to consult with local people about rituals and processes that may begin to address in contextual ways some of these raw feelings. Along with the process of our diocesan synod, I don't know really how to say that word, it's all religious. Along with the process of our diocesan synod, whatever that is, whatever it means, this will provide a basis for us to walk together into the next stage of the life of our diocese, a stage informed by the healing power of the spirit of this land that we really rely upon so deeply. Truth, faith, and flexibility must always be at the center of this process. We will continue to listen and learn. I encourage any of you with concerns or comments to raise them. For those who require particular support, please come forward so our diocesan staff can connect you with independent support services. We ask Our Lady, Queen of Peace, the patroness of our diocese, to intercede for us and accompany us on this journey of reconciliation, healing, and hope. I remain yours. In the divine word, Tim Norton, SVD Bishop, Diocese of Broome. So that was his media release, his letter that he released to the community, which was released on the 7th of October, 2026. So there you go. I thought I felt that I needed to read that out to the community here in Derby Town and anybody else that may be listening too. Very peculiar. Those who require particular support, please come forward so our diocesan staff can connect you with independent support services. I won't even touch on that. Anyway, moving right along. So there you go. That's from that. And for the ladies here in Derby Town, it is Monday today, the 12th of October. So talking about religious stuff, join the Derby Women's Bible Study at the Red Shed, the old fire shed on Clarendon Street at 5 p.m. this Monday afternoon, this evening, for friendship and fellowship. Please don't forget about that one right here in Derby Town. Miss Nikki and the crew. 9 minutes away from 2 o'clock. Got the National Indigenous Radio News Service news at the top of the hour, the NIRS, weather and the tide times, and we'll be straight back in with the last hour of the Muddy Waters Show. Great to have your company, folks.
Monday. It's always good to be back at work. Wallalaku Aboriginal Corporation Notice of Annual General Meeting of Members. Happening on Thursday, the 22nd of October, 2026. Registration at 8:30 a.m. Starts at 9 a.m. and finishes at 4:30 p.m. All happening at the King Sound Resort. So please save that date.

John Bon Jovi back there, Queen of New Orleans, Ice Spice with a brand new song, Big Guy from the SpongeBob movie off the soundtrack, and Mitch Tambo with a bit of an instrumental Elevation taking us up into the news, and Nunga Woman's group. I just want to say that their programs will be returning tomorrow, Tuesday, the 13th of October, and they wish everyone had a safe and enjoyable school holiday break, and they look forward to seeing everyone again when programs return tomorrow. NRS news coming up, weather in the Tide Times, last hour of the Muddy Waters Show, Brad Chatforth with you up until 3.

0: Hello, I'm Adam Evans with the NIRS News. New online safety laws need to allow Australians to sue big tech companies if they're harmed. That's what the Greens are pushing for as the federal government introduces its digital duty of care bill this week. The Greens also want bigger penalties for platforms that breach standards. There are reports that the federal government will back down on proposed powers for a minister to decide what's harmful online.
1: We've been making it clear from the moment we saw the exposure draft that, you know, bucket loads of ministerial discretion, we're not going to get our support.
0: That was Greens leader David Shoebridge on the ABC. Those powers may instead go to Parliament. A plan to force One Nation to cost its policies ahead of the New South Wales state election will need the support from the opposition.

0: One Nation as being a legitimate contender to run the state. She argues that Labor would rather voters compared Labor to One Nation rather than the Greens. First Nation survivors of domestic, family and sexual violence in the ACT will now have access to more legal support on the ground. The Aboriginal Legal Service for New South Wales and the ACT has introduced an on-the-spot legal service for people applying for family violence orders at the ACT Magistrates Court in Canberra. From today, a solicitor will be available on Mondays, Wednesdays and Fridays in person at the court or on the phone for Indigenous people applying for family violence orders. Australia can't benefit from genocide. That's the message from Senator Lydia Thorpe. At yesterday's Global Day for Gaza in Melbourne, Senator Thorpe urged the Commonwealth to pass the Senate's red line package.
1: Prevent this country from providing defence goods, technology and services being used to facilitate genocide in Palestine.
0: The Gaza Ministry of Health says over 74,000 Palestinians have been killed since October 7, 2023. Meanwhile, over 1,200 Israelis were killed during the 2023 Hamas attack. 472 Israeli soldiers have been killed in Gaza since Israel declared war on the militant group. The secrets of a long life could be found in the genes of a 193-year-old tortoise. US longevity research non-profit Kalel has been looking into the genes of Jonathan, the giant tortoise at St. Helena Island in the South Atlantic Ocean. A team of scientists found Jonathan has genes that let him repair his DNA, reduce inflammation and suppress cancer. We'll have more coming up next.
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3: Program sponsor.
0: To sport, and a three-day AFL First Nations Players Summit will be held in Adelaide in December. The AFL says the summit will focus on strengthening the connection, leadership and well-being of Indigenous players. It says it's committed to creating a culturally safe sport that attracts, retains and values First Nations players. The last AFL First Nations Players Summit was held in Geelong in 2022. Now for a look at the capital city weather for tomorrow. Late showers and a possible thunderstorm for Maganja, Brisbane with a top of 30. 21 showers on Gadigal Country, Sydney, while it's 21 and cloudy on Ngunnawal, Gambri Country, Canberra. 15 and a possible shower for Nam, Melbourne, and showers at Nipaluna, Hobart with a max of 13. A top of 19 and possible showers for Tardunya, Adelaide. Sunny and 27 degrees in Borley, Perth, and late showers for Garamilla, Darwin with a top of 34. If you have any stories that you'd like to share with us, you can send us an email to news@nirs.org.au.
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5: Time for the weather, folks. Kimberley District forecast for the rest of today, Monday the 12th of October. Partly cloudy across the Kimberley, medium chance of showers in the far north, most likely in the afternoon, near zero chance of rain elsewhere, with the chance of a thunderstorm in the far north as well in the afternoon and possibly early evening. Winds tending south to southeasterly, 15 to 20 kilometres an hour in the early afternoon, then becoming light to in the late evening. Broome and Lumbardina, a cool 31, 32 for Bidjadenga. Derbytown, 35 today, expecting a minimum of 21. Cullumbaroo 36, Halls Creek 38, Fitzroy Crossing 39 and a top of 40. Yes, a scorcher for Wyndham, Kununurra and Argyle up in the East Kimberley. Sunrise at 5:20 a.m. this morning. Don't forget to slip, slop and slap out and about in this heat. Yep, it's only heating up, folks. Longer days and shorter nights. So please be sun smart. Carry that bottle of water around with you as well. Stay hydrated. Sunset at 5:45 p.m. this afternoon. Fire danger rated moderate across the Kimberley. Careful out there when lighting camping and fishing fires. Make sure you put them out properly and take your rubbish home with you. Moon phase, first quarter.

0: on Monday, the 19th of October, next week. And tide times for today, 10.9 meter high at 3 p.m. Yep, that tide should be rolling in right now, folks. Might want to pop on down to the local Deadly Derby Jetty. Check out what a big tide is.
1: 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Keep you up to date while entertaining you with a great mix of music. 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

0: The Derby bus service pricing for room trips have changed. For an adult, it is $80, and for same-day return, it is $120. For children, it is $60, with the same-day return being $80, and for an infant, it is $20. The bus leaves Derby on Monday at 5 a.m., and later on in the afternoon, it leaves Broome at 12:30 p.m. On Wednesday, the bus leaves Derby at 6 a.m., and later on leaves Broome at 1:30 p.m. On Friday, it leaves Derby at 6 a.m., and later on in the afternoon, it leaves Broome at 2 p.m.
1: Six DBY, we've got the sound. Drive up and down, baby.
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Yeah, found some great music on Friday afternoon, dropped it into my music file, and that was one of them. The Pointer Sisters, Slow Hand. Great song, heading back into the, the early 80s there, 1981. Where were you back then? Oh, that was the year I was born. Yep, 10th of October, 1981. My birthday was on Saturday. Yep, stop celebrating my birthday when I turn 21, folks. When you start hitting 45, you're not looking for that drink no more because the body can't handle the next day. And, you turn into a bit of a miser with the money, so you don't really want to blow money on things like grog. That's going to make your body feel like crap the next day. So, don't really celebrate my birthday. I haven't celebrated my birthday since I turned 21. Yeah. All glory belongs to the Father, that's for sure. The Pointer Sisters, Slow Hand, hope the oldies enjoyed that one. Sean Kingston and Justin Bieber teaming up, Eeny Meeny. And Good Riddance, some Green Day in there, rocking us up. And Post Malone with Better Now, the clean version. Kicking off the last hour of the Muddy Waters Show. Great to have your company. Big shout out to everyone tuning in today. Did you know that the Shire of Derby West Kimberley have got the Citizen of the Year nominations going on? If you know someone or an organization that makes a difference, nominate an individual, a group, or an organization that inspires others, brings people together, or simply makes our community a better place. Nominate online via the link or visit the Shire Administration Center or your local library to complete a paper form. Voting opened last month on the 25th of September, and voting will close next month on the 11th. Of November. So you got all of October and then up until the 11th of November to get your voting in. Winners are announced on the 26th of January 2027. Nominate online if you think you know of someone that deserves the Shire of Derby West Kimberley Citizen of the Year nomination. And you can nominate via the link, visit the Shire Administration Center or your local library to complete a paper form. For more information, you can email events@sdwk.wa.gov.au. And a reminder again, Nunga Women's Group School Holidays, all their programming will be back tomorrow, Tuesday, the 13th of October. Yep, so Nunga and the op shop itself were open during the school holidays, but they weren't running any programs. But the programs will be back tomorrow, Tuesday, folks. So there you go. Heads up to all the mums and bubs out there. And they did put a message out that they hope all the families had a safe and enjoyable school holiday break, and they look forward to seeing you and everyone again, especially those mums and bubs, when the programs return tomorrow. And hey, check out this for a little bit of information. Wonky Yupuna Yunapuru Radio in Fitzroy Crossing covered this story. Heard about it all over Facebook on the weekend. Broome police have reported that a significant quantity of alcohol has been seized, allegedly destined for unlawful sale and supply here in the Kimberley. Man, did you see that photo? That's a lot of casks. The report on the Facebook page states that during a traffic stop in Broome on Friday, officers located 78 casks of wine and two bottles of spirits in a vehicle on the Broome Highway. A 41-year-old man and a 38-year-old woman, both from Halls Creek, have been charged with several Liquor Control Act offences and will appear in court at a later date. Police will allege the alcohol was being transported into the Kimberley for unlawful sale at significant profit. WA Police Force see this seizure as a significant result for the Kimberley. Police see firsthand the harm of alcohol can cause through family violence, serious assaults, antisocial behavior, and other offending. Preventing this quantity of alcohol from reaching communities will help reduce harm and improve community safety. 78 casks of wine. 78. Man, what a picture that picture was.

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0: grant and funding opportunities. Festival Australia, round 23. Festivals Australia provides funding to support individual art projects at festivals or significant one-off community events such as a town celebration or opening of a new community resource. The aim is to give community members living in regional or remote Australia the chance to participate in or attend an arts experience at a festival or a significant one-off community celebration. Festivals Australia will provide access to a diverse range of high-quality, innovative arts projects that grow audiences at festivals across regional Australia, support partnerships and collaborations across the arts sector, and encourage community participation in arts projects at regional and remote festivals. Festivals Australia Round 23 Grants closes on the 13th of October 2026.
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0: Yes, one of those great old techno songs, techno tracks from back in the day. Here's Johnny, the Chainsmokers back there with Don't Let Me Down featuring Daya, and it's a Hard Knock Life, Jay-Z. Great song. 14 minutes away from 3 o'clock, almost my cue to kick it on out of here. We know what happens on a Monday, folks. Yep, straight up after me, you got the Vegemite Hour for an hour from 3 to 4. And then, of course, from 4 to 5, you got Aquinas with the Indigenous Hour. Aquinas, where you been, mate? We need you back. And then, of course, from 5 to 6, you got 2 hours of... What is it? 5 to 7, sorry. 2 hours of 2020 vision. And then from 7 to 8 o'clock for an hour, you have the scripture show tonight, where we get to hear from none other than Mr. Martin Zender himself. Check him out. He's got his own website. He's also on the socials and Rumble. You can catch him on. And he's also got his platform on YouTube as well. Martin Zender, Z-E-N-D-E-R, the Zender Man. Yep, Martin Zender, great stuff. Check him out. We're going to be hearing from him tonight on the Scripture Show and the two shows I got lined up for you in the Scripture Show today. We got Martin Zender, MZTV. This is episode 2074, which is Get Ready for the Snatching Away. Requires no signs at all. And then MZTV 2079, which is Why the World Nearer is Key to a Proper Time Apprehension of the Snatching Away. So if you want to learn about the snatching away, if you've ever heard about it scripturally, biblically, and would like to know more about it, then definitely tune in tonight for the Scripture Show between 7 and 8 p.m. Martin Zender talking about the snatching away, getting ready for it, and, getting to know more about it. Why the word nearer is key to a proper time apprehension of knowing the signs of when the snatching away is going to come. But we all know that we don't know the exact time, but there are signs to the time. So learning to read the signs. So learning about what the snatching away is and the signs of it. So that's tonight on the Scripture Show with Martin Zender. Check that out tonight. That's what's lined up for you. We got a media statement coming up pretty soon. But right now, don't forget, also happening this week on Wednesday. Yep, Wednesday this week, the 14th of October, 5:30 p.m. Lock in this date at the Spinifex Hotel Conference Room. There is the Derby Chamber of Commerce Annual General Meeting. Join them for an informal sundowner at the Spinifex Hotel following the AGM. All current and prospective members are welcome. That's the Derby Chamber of Commerce AGM, Wednesday, 14th of October, 5:30 p.m. at the Spinny Hotel Conference Room. And don't forget, if you're interested in doing any sort of training coming up, North Regional TAFE here in Derby Town at the Derby TAFE campus, don't wait till next year. You can start now. They have loads of skill sets and short courses running for this term, term 4, from barista to chemical handling to digital literacy and first aid. There is something for everyone. And coming up in this month, October, they have a four-wheel drive training skill set on the 29th to the 30th of October. And then, of course, from the 10th to the 11th of December, they're going to be running that again. And also, if you want to do a traffic manager refresher skill set, that's coming up on the 9th of December. And there will be a white card skill set on the 27th of October this month. And next month, you got traffic management skill set from the 23rd to the 27th of November. And kicking off tomorrow. Yep, kicking off tomorrow if you want to, if you're interested in getting your forklift skill set. Yep, Derby, North Regional TAFE, the campus here in Derby, will be doing a forklift skill set tomorrow, the 13th, 14th, and 15th of October. If you don't have time to get in on tomorrow's one, they got another three-day one coming up in December from the 1st, 2nd, and 3rd of December. So find out more contact North Regional TAFE and they'll definitely be able to help you out.
1: Territory Land Council calls on the Commonwealth to hold the Northern Territory Government to account for failing Aboriginal Territorians. The Territory's four land councils came together to discuss a better future for our people. The councils met at Barunga, a place where our leaders first called for a national treaty 38 years ago. This year, we celebrate 50 years of the Aboriginal Land Rights Act, a watershed piece of legislation, the first law to legally recognize Aboriginal people's deep and enduring relationship to country and provide a mechanism for our land to be returned to us. The Land Rights Act has been integral in the fight for self-determination. Our traditions, languages, and cultures remain strong 60,000 years and counting. But despite the recognition of land and sea rights, we continue to face many of the same challenges that are steeped in structural racism. We see it in the public housing, which is overcrowded, poorly maintained, hot in summers and cold in winter, conditions that would not be accepted anywhere else. We see it in remote communities where the cost of living is 40% higher than in cities, yet the remote area allowance has not seen a meaningful increase in 25 years. We see it in the incarceration of our people. The Northern Territory has the highest rate of imprisonment in the country, where over 95% of the prison population is Indigenous. The number has leapt by 26% under the country Liberal Party. There is something seriously wrong in the Northern Territory. We see it in the silence that meets our calls for independent investigations into police conducts and death in custody. We see it in the cases of dipomeria and rheumatic heart disease sweeping our communities. In one of the richest countries on earth, the prevalence of preventable diseases reveals persistent political neglect.

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2 minutes away from three, folks. Mark, you to kick it on out of here. Hope you enjoyed the Muddy Waters show today. Great to have you. With me on the program today. 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Largari. Hey, don't forget, 1 month to go, the Barra Inter Club 2026. The countdown is officially on. 1 month until Broome and Derby go head to head for the 20th anniversary Inter Club Comp. For 20 years, this comp has brought the two towns together at Will Air for a weekend of barra fishing, friendly rivalry, plenty of banter, and of course, bragging rights. This year, it all happens on the 6th to the 8th of November, and both boat and land-based anglers invited to get amongst it. Don't forget about that big one coming up. Minute away from three. Coming up next, the Vegemite Hour, Indigenous Hour, 2020 Vision, and of course, the Scripture Show. We're going to learn all about the snatching away tonight from 7 to 8 p.m. Catch us tomorrow, same time, same place. This is Charbel with Run Boy taking us up into the news. Into the top of the hour.

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Wallalaku are holding an open day the day before the AGM for members to come along and hear about all Wallalaku projects, projects that their members have requested them to do. Come along and receive information on what they are doing in the Land, Waters and Heritage Unit, Men's Rangers, Women's Rangers, Junior Rangers, Language Project, Cultural Mapping, Data Management, IPA Consultations, NORLU and other important matters like water management, future acts and an update from CAPCO. This is an opportunity for you to receive up-to-date information and ask questions before the AGM. The open day will be happening on Wednesday, the 21st of October, 8:30 a.m. to 4:30 p.m. at the King Sound Resort. So please save the date.

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Harpo Slideman, a.k.a. Victor Patrick, with the Access and Inclusion Show. Yes, I'm disabled, and yes, I have access, and yes, I have been included. 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And yes, I do have the face.

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And Melbourne, walk Bella, Riverside, and get them guana, sugar bag, and butter tree. Well, Melbourne work for stage in all their life. And we're going to camp there, a bottom camp.

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I'd never have to walk, Lorraine. My mother been keeping that fire stick burning in Saddler Billigan. And the Guana, where the rule man been dragging, they been walked inside the water, the Black Shawl plant. Well, that rain been sitting on 2-3 months straight long in their country. And the sun and moon never been shine through. My father and mother been dragging them and got them all put together. And keep me about life all the way. And the sun been come out after when the rain been stopped.

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1: 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Please join us for another night of learning from the Scriptures with Martin Zender and Alan Horvath. I hope that tonight may be a barakah, a blessing to you.

everybody. It is the end of the week, and what better way to end the week than a teaching on the snatching away? Oh, I was going to bring you two verses on the new eye, but if you want to look at it over the weekend, you're welcome to. That way you'll be ready for Monday. The two verses are 1 Corinthians 15:10 and Galatians 2:10. As you will see, these are closely related verses. I can't wait to get into them because I love this truth of the new creation and the associated new I, the freedom to be ourselves and to be under no constraints from God. I mean, we're under enough constraints via our fellow humans. And we modify our behavior continuously because of our fellow humans. And in many cases, it's necessary. We can't do everything we want to do. We shouldn't be able to do everything we want to do. We have to do what other people want us to do many times. That's the gracious, loving thing to do. But besides that, besides our responsibilities in life, there is a freedom to be yourself. I mean, nobody can change your basic personality, but a lot of times we squelch our basic personality, and this happens in the religious realm

false righteousness, keyword false, false peace, keyword false. And you wonder, I mean, the logical step, they're on their way to the monastery and the nunnery. I'm not saying they're going to go to the monastery and the nunnery, but they're on the way. That's the Christian way. They're at the beginning steps of a human separation, not a godly separation. You know, the people that go to these weird places, the women that go to the nunneries and the men that go to these monasteries, or even the guys who wrote the book, the Every Man's Battle, it's this distrust of the Holy Spirit to control you. And so you feel you must control every aspect of your life. You must be circumspect. You must just pay close attention to every detail of what you do. You must stay away. You must separate yourself. Like Israel. Israel had to totally separate themselves from the other nations because they would be contaminated. And of course, Paul doesn't want us to habitually be around evil conversations because, as he says, evil conversations corrupt kind characters. But he also says in another place, we can't leave the world. So we have to rub shoulders, rub elbows and shoulders, depending on how you walk, with the inhabitants of the world. We can't hide ourselves away. It's tempting, but it's more glorious and a better testimony to God to trust the Holy Spirit to be in the world and not succumb to its seductions. You know, these men who go into monasteries because they're afraid of women. You know, they don't want to be tempted by women. They think that sexual sins are the worst sins of all. They're not. Self-righteousness is the worst sin of all. And these people are the most self-righteous. It's so ironic that they're committing the worst sin while thinking they're avoiding the worst sin. Boy, is that an irony. But they go away to these places to hide themselves from any contact with women. They can't look at them. I mean, what does that say about them? They have so little spirit in them. One of the fruits of the Spirit is self-control. They have so little of that that I guess one look at a woman's exposed thigh or calf muscle will send them into a tizzy of sexual extravagance where they will just rape the woman and dismember her in their basement. I don't know what's wrong with these people. What's wrong with these people? They're upset. The funny thing is, I talk freely and teach freely on this topic, and they think I'm obsessed with sex. I write about it in my books. They think I'm obsessed with it, which is another crazy thing, another thing I'm accused of that I'm not guilty of. In fact, I'm the one who's free. I'm the one who's actually free. And how much better is it to say, what if I had a Victoria's Secret ministry where I ministered to Victoria's Secret models? Like that was my calling, and God gave it to me. And God told me in a vision that these women need the evangel. They need to know that God is at peace with them. This is a group nobody considers, and Martin, I'm sending you into their midst. How great to go into a group of gorgeous women sexually attired and to come home to my beautiful, gorgeous, sexy wife. I mean, it's just that it's the Spirit of God that keeps me. The Spirit of God is self-control. Love, joy, peace, patience, kindness, goodness, meekness, gentleness, self-control. The nine fruits of the Spirit. And it's the Spirit that gets credit then for me coming home a sound, safe, dedicated man. And I love that. How different is that than having to hide yourself, having to bounce your eyes? You wimps. These guys who can't look at women. How weak are you? The Spirit of God is non-existent in you. Non-existent. You can't even look at them? That is so sad. Because it's

0: fun to look at them and not do anything about it. Good heavens. Listen, I have to thank people. Patricia Lord sent me a box of coffee, sent me a box of, like, a bunch of these. I guess she works for Starbucks, Italian roast beans, and I have a little hand grinder. You know, I'm old-fashioned everything. I do it so, you know, when I wake up at 4 o'clock, I don't wake up my wife. I can just grind coffee with my hand grinder. Yeah, it's a pain in the ass at times. Actually, it's a pain the wrist. But Patricia Lord, and she has been through, Patricia, thank you. I know she has been through some terrible physical trials. I'm not going to disclose what they are because she sent me a personal note. So, but Patricia, I'm praying for you. And it's incredible what God has called for his saints to go through at the close of this eon. And I believe it is the close of this eon. And I'm going to talk about the Snatching Way. But anyway, Patricia, thank you for thinking of me in spite of your trials. And you said in your beautiful card that you understand my trials because of yours, but I'm telling you what I've been through, I don't think it's anything compared to what you've been through. So God bless you, and may he continue with your healing as well. And to anyone out there who is suffering medical issues or psychological issues, anxiety, stress, I pray for you. I really pray for you. When we were at the cancer center yesterday, just for the meeting with Dr. Mallett, I wasn't there for an immunotherapy. I wasn't there for blood tests or treatment. I was just there for a discussion. But I've been there before, of course. Maria and I both had. And I just saw these people again. And I began to think of them as like my people. I began to think of us as a club, as a group, like I'm now one of them. Never thought I would be, but I'm one of them. And they were there for their treatments. I was there just for a consult, and I prayed for them. I felt for them. I really did. And both my wife, Maria, and Stacy, well, Maria especially, said I was kind of hard on Dr. Leibowitz on my show yesterday, and she's right. The surgeon, he had been nothing but gracious to me. And so I did not do him proper services because as far as a medical man goes, a full-time medical man who's in the system, can't see past the system, that's just the way it is. I can't say that he treated me anything but kindly, respectfully answered my questions in a prompt manner, Dr. Leibowitz. He has many good reviews, some not so good, but I was encouraged, and I should have thought of it myself. I'm kicking myself for not to write him in the portal of the University of Miami portal, which is the communication app, whatever they call it. To write him a nice note and to say, explain why I'm postponing the surgery. I put it that way, postponing. I didn't say cancel, I said postponing, but, you know. Don't want to burn any bridges there. I thanked him for being so gracious. I explained to him that I wanted to see how much more I can improve. I said that I was really, you know, alarmed and troubled, really, by the radical nature of the surgery, especially in light of my recent startling improvements. And so I said that I would hope that someone else could take my place, that someone could have their surgery moved up, someone who really needed it could be moved up and could benefit under the hands of the most capable doctor in the state of Florida. That was a nice flourish at the end, I thought, there. Anyway. And so, grace and peace, Martin Center. Did I say grace and peace? I don't know. I said thank you, I think. But anyway, there's that. Now, the Snatching Away. My God, I'm sorry, but I'm not going to mention this person's name. I'm not even going to mention his gender. I am just going to say that I want to help people who are thinking wrongly about the Snatching Away. This person wrote me and said, my whole scriptural foundation has been reset on a lot of doctrines over the past 4.5 years. And I know this individual, been writing this person for years, and that's true. His doctrines have been reset many ways, many times, in a good way. However, I still hold a different view. And I'm like, oh, no, every time I hear this about the statue, I hold a different view. I'm like, why can't the body of Christ ever come to a common understanding, the unity of the teaching? Paul longed for this. He did. Paul wanted us. Paul said, remember, I quoted that verse. He wanted everybody to be teaching the same things, believing the same things. What is so damn hard about it? Apparently, it's impossible. And something even as simple as the snatching away, we have different beliefs concerning it. And I understand how people's faith comes and goes. I mean, I don't think God plays with their faith like a yo-yo. I don't think God gives them a little, takes a little, gives a little, takes a little, like yo-yos them in the faith department. I don't think so. I think it's they are somehow overcome with the worries of the world, and so the truth gets fogged, and they lose their sense of where they are, and they lose their sense of the scriptures. I'm here. Happens to me, too. So no condemnation, no judgment coming from Martin Sander, but I'm here to straighten you out, sir, to help you, and to help anyone who is feeling similarly concerning something that we all should be waiting for. Person says, I still hold a different view, R.E., the timing of the snatching away, than most in the body of Christ. Of course, why wouldn't you? Why wouldn't you? The term itself indicates it's a rescue mission. Oh, I feel like crying, because how many times have I taught on this? No. The term itself has nothing to do with a rescue mission. The term snatching has to do with the desire of the snatcher. The Greek word is harpazo. And I've taught this 100 times. I will gladly teach it again. And the Lord is giving me patience even as I speak. And I say this to remind you, some people have never heard this so good. The Greek word harpazo, snatching away. And you know how important it is to look at other contexts where a Greek word occurs. Because you can go from a controversial context, which I didn't know the snatching away was so controversial. I guess it is. I didn't know. Okay, but I guess it is. I think the problem is it hasn't happened yet. Everybody's waiting. I think that's the problem. People's patience is being tried. But the best way to understand a word, especially a word in a context where people tend to be argumentative or doubting, is to go to a less controversial place in the scripture where that word occurs. And where's my Bible? Hang on, let me get my Bible. You go to a less controversial passage and you see how this word is used in that passage, and that will give you the definition. And you can see clearly the definition in that passage has nothing to do with the rescue mission. And what would be wrong with a rescue mission anyway? Having said all that, it is a rescue mission. That's part of it, but it's not the term itself. No. The term itself indicates it's a rescue mission. No. But what would be wrong with that? My God. And then to follow up this way, even though our current distress is pretty bad, I think there's more the Lord will do before he snatches us out of here. I think there's more. How do you know? You have no idea of that. You are pulling that out of nowhere. I hate to guess where that's coming from. Even though our current distress is pretty bad, well, okay, yeah. You must have it better than most members of the body of Christ, honestly. That's what I'm thinking. Even though our current distress is pretty bad, I think there's more the Lord will do before he snatches us out of here. You think there's more the Lord will do. Why do you think that? Why do you think that? I think there's more the Lord will do. Okay, you might have to count down from 10 before he snatches us away. It could be that there's more the Lord will do. It could be that we will be snatched away in 1.25 minutes. But why would you think there's more the Lord will do? if you are really looking forward to this, as you claim you are, let me finish reading this. I live with the expectation, maybe this will help us here. I'm going to go to the scriptures to look up her positive. Don't let me forget. I think there's more the Lord will do before he snatches us out of fear. Okay. That's your opinion. I live with the expectation. It gives me hope and peace of escaping this wicked eon. Well, that's good. That's good. So you do speak of escaping. Then you say, but there's time keys in scripture, I believe, that indicate the event is not imminent as most others believe. Dear sir, there are no time keys having to do with the snatching away. None. Zero. You write that there's time keys in scripture, I believe, that indicate the event is not imminent as most others believe. The truth is there are no time keys in scripture concerning the snatching away. Therefore, indicating that it can very well be imminent as most believe. What time keys? Even the 6,000-year plan, that's a time key for Israel. The body of Christ can go any time before God returns to take up with Israel, before the peace treaty is signed, before the man of lawlessness is unveiled, any time before that, 2,000 years before that. As I've said many, many times, they were looking for Christ to return in the first century. Who's they? The first century believers, Paul and company. Why? What are you reading? Okay. This person is reading Wikipedia. This person went to Wikipedia to find out more about the snatching away. I do not recommend going to Wikipedia to find out anything about the snatching away. Rather, I recommend the Concordant Literal New Testament. I happen to see one out of the corner of my eye over here. One moment, please. And here we are, snatching away. Many of you know where I'm going here. I have this is my second version. My first version is falling apart. It's in the closet here, though. Concordant Literal New Testament. This is a hard copy, the hardback. This is the stripe of service. Even the limited service this Bible has seen, I still have the stripe of service. And you have it, too. Look at your Bible and look at the dirt mark. Look at the wear. I showed this to Terry and Greg when they were here on their Bibles, and they had never heard of it. They were thrilled. Yeah, it's a stripe of service. That's Paul's letters. I guarantee you, right there, Paul's letters, the stripe of service. It shows everyone immediately that you are a body of Christ person because you read Paul's letters. And I guarantee you that I will open this on Romans and close it on Titus. There you go, Romans, and at the end... Yep, Titus, happens every time. That's a stripe of service right there. You want to see the stripe of service on my old Bible? Hang on, I got it in the closet. It's there, it's just pretty rough. Hang on. The stripe of service. Okay. Here's my original. Oh, by the way, Bob Evelyn, thank you for the cord. It's working great. Bob Evelyn sent me a new cord. Thank you. It's working spectacularly. This is my original 1986 Concordant Literal New Testament. It's been roughed up a little bit over the years. Yeah, I have a quote on the front. It says, it's by Francis Bacon. It's been there for like three decades now. It says, whoever shall entertain high and vaporous imaginations instead of a laborious and sober inquiry of truth shall beget hopes and beliefs of strange and impossible shapes. I love that quote. Anyway, there's my stripe of service. See that? Look at that. Stripe of service right there, Paul's letters. Stripe of service from 1986 to 2024. It's kind of hard to see it from this angle. anyway, there it is, Stripe of Service. You have it. Check your own Bible. Check your own Bible. So let's go to snatching away, and let's find out that this word does not indicate a rescue mission. In fact, it's the opposite of a rescue mission. But at the same time, it is a rescue mission. I'm just telling you that the term does not indicate that. But it is a rescue mission. Thank God. Should I say that again? Okay. I said how many times? Three times? Okay. Snatching away in between slave and so that. Let's see. Snatch. It says seize with a sudden grasp and carry away as a wolf with prey. Harpazo. Seize with a sudden grasp. I love the wolf and its prey. And I want to go to that passage because it is truly definitive. John 10:12. The ideal shepherd is laying down his soul for the sake of the sheep. Yet the hireling, not also being a shepherd whose own the sheep are not, is beholding the wolf coming and is leaving the sheep and fleeing. And the wolf is snatching them and is scattering the sheep. The wolf is harpazoing them, snatching them. Is that a rescue mission? Is the wolf rescuing? And there's other passages that indicate this. But I'm looking at my time. Next week, we'll do this again. This time, I'll give you every single occurrence of harpazo. And we will see that it is not, the word is not by itself indicative of a rescue mission. And again, what if it were? Great. We want rescued. And there's nothing, my friend, my fellow member of the body of Christ, there is nothing that says we are waiting for some sort of, as you put it here, time key. There is no time key for the snatching away. I learned that decades ago, I learned that. Because it's a non-Israelite truth. Israel's full of time keys. The seasons, Israel's loaded. It's true that when we see the time keys approaching for Israel, now that we know where we are on the Aeonian calendar and that the snatching away and God's taking up with Israel is going to be like lightning and thunder. They didn't know that in the first century. They didn't know that. They thought we could be snatched away centuries before God took up again with Israel, or that God would take up again with Israel long before he has. That's assuming the possibility that the early saints did not know, were not aware, were not made cognizant of by the Spirit of God, the 6,000-year plan of God. I don't believe they were. But even if they were, it does not mean that there necessarily must be this proximity of the snatching away and the taking up again with Israel in the form of the tribulation. No, that's not required at all. But as the time nears, we see that that's exactly what's going to happen. But they didn't know that in the first century. So it's the hunger of the wolf. Duran Duran, hungry like the wolf. Christ is hungry. It speaks to, snatching speaks to desire. The desire of the snatcher. It's the desire of, it has nothing to do with the person being snatched escaping. Like, what is the lamb escaping? What is the sheep escaping is being snatched by the wolf? It's escaping peace and safety and happiness with its family back home. It's not escaping anything. It's an anti-snatching away for the sheep. Sheep don't want our pazzo. Sheep don't want our pazzo. We want it. For us, it's a rescue mission. But that's not what it is. Essentially, it is God's desire, Christ's desire for his body. And he's hungry like the wolf for his body. And the snatching away is indicative pictures, communicates to us his desire for his body. Forget the trouble we're in down here. Forget the trials. Never mind all that. This is going to be a love fest, baby. A love fest.
1: Needle minyadi lanoburo yabandigo. Lanoburo minyadi needle yabandigo. மின்னடி பின்னகரை வாங்கி காவு போலம்பா கலனஞ்சோண்டி பழப்பா நூறுபா நின்னுடோ மேமி காவு போ எங்கப்பிள்ளப்பா குனி ஏழனு ஜர நூறா வாண்டி நலம்புக்குவா எங்க யாக்கூர் குஜி பாஜா 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

0: Zender reporting for duty as assigned. Happy to be with you here today. You're here to save me from myself, so I appreciate you watching this show. I have more viewers every day. I don't know what's happening. Subscribership. The number of people who usually sign up in a month has doubled, and I don't understand why. I mean, I understand why. It's a great show. I just don't know how it happens. It's a God thing, completely a God thing, because I do nothing, literally nothing, to promote the show. And my wife gets after me. I don't even tell people to subscribe. I don't say smack the like button. I don't say hit the subscribe button. I don't hit the notification. I don't even know what any of that stuff is. So it ain't me. And I guess I like it that way. And I guess I'm going to keep it that way. So before I go on and never get to the verses, let's get to the verses. But first, let me go on and say thank you for your comments on yesterday's show. And really, all this week, you've been great. And last week, I mean, your comments keep me going. I read them all. And so I try to. Sometimes I can't. Sometimes I don't. But usually I do. And I try to also write back. I'm aware of you. I'm aware of you. I love you very much. And I'm aware that you love me. And that is a beautiful thing. I'm going to read a familiar passage to you. And I want you to tell me what is missing. Okay? Little quiz for the smartest audience on YouTube. Here we go. 1 Thessalonians 4, verses 13 through 18. I'm going to go to three passages today. I advertised them yesterday. You may have looked them up ahead of time. I hope you did. I'm going to point some things out to you in these three passages that maybe you've never seen before. 1 Thessalonians 4, starting with verse 13, "Now we do not want you to be ignorant, brethren, concerning those who are reposing, lest you may sorrow according as the rest also who have no expectation. For if we are believing that Jesus died and rose, thus also those who are put to repose will God, through Jesus, lead forth together with him. For this we are saying to you, by the word of the Lord, that we, the living, who are surviving to the presence of the Lord, should by no means outstrip those who are put to repose. For the Lord himself will be descending from heaven with a shout of command, with the voice of the chief messenger, and with the trumpet of God, and the dead in Christ shall be rising first. Thereupon we, the living who are surviving, shall at the same time be snatched away together with them in clouds to meet the Lord in the air. Thus shall we always be together with the Lord, so that console one another with these words." What's missing from this? Something very obvious. A time peg. A bookmark. Any slight indication of anything but imminence. "For this we are saying to you by the word of the Lord, that we, the living..." Now, I know this does not strictly mean, and obviously it doesn't, that it would include, it would be exclusive to Paul's audience. But it certainly is not being written so as to exclude Paul's audience. In other words, this is for Paul's audience. Why? Because they were sorrowing concerning the dead in Christ. Honestly, I really can't imagine how there would be too many dead in Christ. Because this message had not been going on that long. This message was fairly fresh out of heaven. And so I think it would be hard for people to die, to be put to repose in Christ. We may be talking about five people. Seriously, just realizing this, that it can't be that many. And the strange thing is, Paul is not going out of his way to teach on the snatching away of the living. This is primarily for the comfort of the living concerning their deceased loved ones who are reposing in Christ. But when we get down to verse 18, and Paul says, console one another with these words. Who are the two groups of people referenced in this passage? The dead and the living. The dead and the living. This message is for the living. Thereupon we, the living, who are surviving, shall at the same time be snatched away together. After what? After the dead shall be rising first. This was to console them concerning their believing dead. Living and dead. The consolation would be, to me, it almost sounds like they will see their loved ones. I know it can't strictly be interpreted that way, but it can't be left out either. It is for them. Just as much as it is for us. And the fact that there is no time element here is, to me, speaks louder than anything else in this passage. Seriously, it speaks louder than anything else here. It's a present help for people who have lost loved ones. We don't want you to be ignorant concerning those who are reposing, lest you may sorrow according as the rest who have no expectation. Now let's go to Romans 13, verses 10 through 14. Going to let the word of God speak here. Romans 13, starting with verse 10. Love is not working evil to an associate. The complement then of law is love. This also do, being aware of the era. That's the key here. Being aware of the era. That it is already the hour for us to be roused out of sleep. This was written a little later than 1 Thessalonians, but it's not by any means a late letter, Romans. Love is not working evil to an associate. This also do, being aware, that is, love your associate as yourself. Do this, being aware that the era is already the hour for us to be roused out of sleep. What does Paul mean, roused out of sleep? In what way were they to be roused? They were to be roused in a recognition of the era, that the era was short. In another place, 1 Corinthians 9, Paul says the era is limited. In other words, they would have a limited amount of time in order to love their associates. They were to wake up because there would not be many more opportunities, again, to love your associate. I mean, even here, the emphasis is on something other than what you would think it would be. The emphasis is not really on, as we're going to see, being extricated, even though that's here. It's being extricated for a purpose. The extrication just mentioned in 1 Thessalonians was to comfort them concerning their loved ones. Now it is being aware of the error that you better hurry up and love people because there's not much time. That's the way Paul's looking at it. There's not much time. He wants them to wake up. Now is the time for us to be roused out of sleep. It's already the hour. If you heard Paul say this, what would you think? I would think the same thing that the disciples were thinking when our Lord was on earth saying, near is the kingdom of the heavens. Being aware of the ear. I'm going to finish this passage, of course, but I'm going to go to 1 Corinthians chapter 7, verse 29. Now, this I'm averring, brethren, the era. It's the same era he just mentioned in Romans. The era is limited. This literally means it's being wrapped up. Same word is used to describe dead bodies being wrapped up to keep the limbs from dangling out. Being wrapped up. It was translated in shroud in the case of Ananias and Sapphira, who embezzled from the apostles. This I am averring, brethren, the era is limited. It's limited. It's being wrapped up. And it was being wrapped up then. What is it being now? This is why I told you yesterday, this thing is so overdue. Furthermore, those having wives, maybe is not having them. Those lamenting is not lamenting. Those rejoicing is not rejoicing. And those buying is not retaining. And those using this world as not using it up. For the fashion of this world is passing by. It is moving. Things are moving. Something is moving. What we have here so far in both these passages is movement. Now, we're really going to see movement in the next passage. But we have the fashion of the world passing by. It's going away. Movement. Going back to 1 Thessalonians now. Verse 16, the Lord himself will be descending from heaven. The dead in Christ shall be rising, descending, rising. Thereupon we, the living, shall at the same time be snatched away. Descending, rising, snatched away. Console one another with these words. Movement, motion, something is happening. Back to Romans 13. Work love. Love is not working evil. What is love working? It's working love. Be aware of the era, for it is already the hour for us to be roused out of sleep. Wake up. Wake up to what? The era. Wake up to where you are living. Wake up to the you are here arrow on the Aeonian calendar. And then 1 Corinthians 7. The fashion of this world, is passing by. It's going away. Back to Romans 13. Being aware of the era, that it is already the hour for us to be roused out of sleep. For now is our salvation nearer than when we believe. I told you yesterday that this word is becoming huge to me. Because it speaks of motion. The era is passing by, and our salvation is nearer, closer. We can smell it. Paul is thinking this way. And this has nothing to do with a date, nothing to do with a time peg, nothing to do with a season. That's the revelation here. This is why many of you were devastated or have been devastated when certain Israelite dates go by and you think that the snatching away should have happened by then or at that moment. That's not how we're to think of that. We're to think of it as nearer every moment. It's nearer every moment. And that is being aware of the era. Connection, 1 Corinthians 7, the era is limited and the fashion of the world is passing by. For now is our salvation nearer. This is huge revelation. It's a revelation of how we are to think. We're to think of the passage of time that it has passed and it is passing. We're not to think of dates. We're to think of the passage of time. Nearer is not a date. Nearer is not even a season. Nearer is not a year. Nearer is proximity. And it is more proximal now to believers than it was 2,000 years ago to believers, obviously. And when you think 2,000 years is a long time, you need to reference Peter. He says, 1,000 years is as a day to God. A day is as 1,000 years. 1,000 years is as one day. So time has been very short from the way God looks at it. For us, 2 minutes is as 1,000 years. For now is our salvation nearer. That's why we're to be roused out of sleep. The sleep of not being aware of where we are on the Aeonian calendar. Clyde Pilkington and his whole group are asleep. They're not aware of where they are on the Aeonian calendar. They're not aware of where they are in Paul's letters. They're not aware of what Paul wrote to them, to the nations. They've been robbed. And they're trying to rob other people and have succeeded, unfortunately, in robbing other people of their expectation. Very sad. It is already the hour for us to be roused out of sleep. They don't think so. They would argue with Paul under the inspiration of the Holy Spirit. And with no proof at all, claim that this is one of Paul's letters that doesn't belong to us. They claim only two of Paul's, they claim incredibly. That only two of Paul's letters are for us. This is an absurdity. It's a lie. It's a travesty. It's part of the apostasy. For now was the hour to be roused out of sleep. For now is our salvation nearer than when we believed. 12, this is good too. It's another motion word. Listen to this. The night progresses. The night progresses. I'm going to go back to 1 Corinthians 7. The fashion of this world is passing by. The fashion of this world, I equate with the night, because it is the night. The fashion of this world is darkness. For all this world advertises as light, it is all darkness. The fashion of this world is darkness. I'm equating 1 Corinthians 7. 31 with Romans 13:12. The night progresses. The fashion of this world is passing by. The fashion of the world is the night. They are in the darkness. They are in the night. They are asleep. The world is asleep. We are not asleep. We are awake to the era. And that our salvation is nearer than it was to Paul when he first believed, or to the first, all the first century believers when they first believed, or when we first believed. And certainly it seems absurd to say that when you look at it from the human perspective of how many years have passed until you realize that to God, 1,000 years is as one day. The night progresses. It's moving. It's not stagnant. That's what I need to tell myself every day, and you need to tell yourself every day. The night progresses. It seems that night has fallen on the world, and we're just walking in darkness, but we're not. We're walking in light. And the night, it is moving. It's not stagnant. Yet the day is near. There's the word near again. The day is near. What day? The day of our salvation, the day of our deliverance, the deliverance of our bodies. We then, he's going back now to verse 10, he's bookmarking this. We then should be putting off the acts of darkness, yet should be putting on the implements of light. You might as well, because you don't have time for fooling around, really. Put on the implements of light, do good while you can, suffer evil for the evangel while you can. As in the day, respectably, should we be walking as in the day? But we're not in the day. We're walking through a night. But the night progresses. But as in the day, respectably, should we be walking not in revelries or drunkenness, not in chambering and wantonness, not in strife and jealousy, but put on the Lord Jesus Christ, making no provision for the lusts of the flesh, because the days are passing by quickly. It doesn't seem that way. I know. It doesn't seem that way to me either, believe me. Believe me, it doesn't seem that way to me. I'm walking by faith here, not perception, big time, okay? I'm suffering. And so are you. Now I want to go to Romans 8, 22 through 25. You know this verse well too. For we are aware that the entire creation is groaning and travailing together until now, except for Clyde Pilkington and his group, this band of merry men. They're rejoicing. They're holding on to all things tightly. They're doing the opposite of 1 Corinthians 7. 1 Corinthians 7 says, you know, those having wives, maybe is not having them. Clyde thinks this is terrible advice Paul's giving. He actually thinks that. But he never goes to verse 30 and 31 because it destroys his position. Those lamenting be as not lamenting. Those rejoicing is not rejoicing. Those buying as not retaining. Those using the world is not using it up. So Clyde, what I also have to say, that this is bad advice also. Therefore, Clyde, whether he realizes it or not, is tacitly teaching that we should be lamenting as the world laments. We should be rejoicing as the world rejoices. We should sell our souls to this life, really. He wants you all to have children, to be married, have children, raise children. Right now in this world, have as many kids as you can. And if you're buying stuff, retain it. Don't hold loosely to it. Hold tightly to it. That's Clyde's teaching. It's his tacit teaching. That's what he... When he never teaches on verse 30 and 31 of 1 Corinthians 7, only verse 29. If you notice that, only verse 29. Those having wives be as not having them. How could Paul tell anybody that? But he's telling them the same thing when he says, those using this world is not using it up. He's just saying hold loosely to everything. But since Clyde's into patriarchy, that's the only thing he can see here. He can't see how, to be consistent, he would have to say, that we ought to be lamenting with the world. We ought to be rejoicing along with the world. We ought to be buying and retaining. And we should be using the world up as much as we can. That's his teaching. And really, that's really when he says that spirituality, the height of spirituality is having a family. That's what he's saying. Get yourself that minivan. Now's the time. Now is the era to buy up a minivan. Just get involved as you can in the world, especially. Get married and have kids. That's the main thing. I would tell you the freaking opposite. Absolute freaking opposite. So would Paul. Unless you're young and you should live your life. I'm not saying don't live your life. If you need to be married, Paul will say the same thing. He'll say the same thing. Get married. But I just don't want you to do it because Clyde told you to do it. I don't want you to do it because you think there's 500 years left in this era. I'm telling you, you should do it if you're inclined to do it and you want to have kids and you're young and you're in love. For Christ's sake, get married and have kids. But it's not the pinnacle of spiritual experience. It's not. Or else poor Paul, our poor apostle, was not living the pinnacle of spiritual experience because he wasn't married with them kids, didn't have a minivan. Poor Paul. See, Clyde's way off base, way off base. And he's got people following him who love to see him, holding tightly to everything they have, buying and retaining. To them, the fashion of this world is not passing by. The fashion of this world is here to stay, baby. I guess they're all paying attention to it and loving it. I'm hating every freaking minute of the fashion of this world. That's the right way to think. Romans 8, verse 22, for we are aware that the entire creation is groaning and travailing together until now, except for Clyde and his band of merry men. Yet not only so, but we ourselves also, except for Clyde and his band of merry men, we have the first fruit of the Spirit. We ourselves also are groaning in ourselves. I sure am. And I know you are too, because we're of the same disposition as Paul. We're aware of the air. We're not asleep. We've been roused out of our sleep. We know where we are on the Aeonian calendar. We know that all of Paul's letters are for the body of Christ, because he was the apostle to the nations. From the get-go, apostle to the nations. And he revealed secrets in Romans, early letter. 1 Corinthians, early letter. Lo, to you, a secret am I telling, 1 Corinthians. I mean, according to Clyde, Paul never revealed any secrets in his early letters. He only rehearsed everything that was in the Old Testament, nothing new. That is a lie. Clyde is a deceiver. And I will prove that to you someday. I keep putting it off. I've never said that about him. I've said he's a nice man who means well. But no, he's purposely deceiving. I have evidence of it. I've been putting it off and putting it off, and I hope I put it off till the snatching away, but someday I might just come out with the evidence, okay? If you're following any body of teaching which says that the era is limitless, and Clyde has actually written an article with that title, then beware, you're being deceived, actively deceived. We ourselves, this is a shock, yet not only so, but we ourselves, yes, the entire creation is groaning and travailing, of course, the animal world. But not only them, but we ourselves who are the first fruit of the Spirit. Even we. This is why you shouldn't feel guilty or bad about being down, about being depressed, about being sad about the era. You should be happy in a way that the era is progressing. The night is progressing. The era is passing by. It's going away. And the chiefs of the eon are being discarded. 1 Corinthians. Being discarded as I speak. We ourselves are groaning in ourselves, awaiting the sonship, the deliverance of our body. There it is, the deliverance. That's what we're waiting for. Clyde and his band of merry men, they're not waiting for their deliverance. They're waiting for their next grandbaby. Though they are waiting for a deliverance. I take that back. They're waiting for the news that their latest grandbaby has been delivered. That's the only deliverance they're waiting for, the deliverance of their latest grandbaby. That's their world, man. That's their world. It was quite sent to patriarchy. Get married, have kids so they can have kids, and you can await the deliverance. What? The deliverance of our bodies? No, the deliverance of your third grandchild, dummy. But no, that's not the deliverance we're waiting on. If you're having a grandkid, great. I hope it's a successful delivery. I swear to God, I do. Congratulations. Take care of the kid. Take care of the kid. And again, if you're in love with a woman, marry her. If you want to have kids, have them. But hold loosely for Christ's sake. And I mean that wild boar for Christ's sake. When I say it, I mean it literally. Hold loosely to everything. We are awaiting the sonship, the deliverance of our body. Not the bodies of our grandchildren, for Christ's sake. The deliverance of our body. This is what I was talking about yesterday, that the body of sin may be nullified. Future. That was 2 days ago. Verse 24, here's the shocker. For to expectation were we saved. We were saved for this expectation. To this expectation we were saved. We're married to an expectation. That's the biggest marriage of all, to this expectation. What expectation? The deliverance of the body. 1 Corinthians 15, 1 Thessalonians 4. Yeah, that expectation. That's part of our salvation. We were saved to have this expectation, to be expecting it, to be thinking constantly that it's nearer now than it was yesterday, and certainly nearer than it was 2,000 years ago. That's why I said it's pregnant. It's way overdue. For the expectation were we saved. Now, expectation being observed is not expectation. That goes along with me saying yesterday that the expectation should be sweet. Should be, if possible, relished, enjoyed. The expectation of change, of being glorified, of seeing Christ. For the expectation being observed is not an expectation. For what anyone is observing, why is he expecting it also? We want to observe it, but right now we have to be settling for expecting it. But in 1.25 minutes, my teaching here is going to be manifest. And if it's not, then in the next 1.25 minutes. Now, if we are expecting what we are not observing, we are awaiting it with endurance. And may God give all of us more endurance.
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Tune in to the Ethan Hour at 11 a.m. Monday to Wednesday and Friday, where Ethan will help you get over the morning rut. Here on 6DBY Largari Radio.

Hey, you mob. COVID has affected our communities in a way we could never have imagined. And many people have already had COVID, maybe once, maybe twice. But you can still protect yourself, your family, and your children from the risk of getting really sick from COVID-19 by making sure you have your COVID needles and booster shots. This includes our kids. Did you know that all children aged 5 years and over can get a COVID vaccine right now? And some little ones, less than 5 years old, are at more risk of getting really sick from COVID, so they can get their vaccine too. This includes kids who have a disability or have different medical issues. If you need some help in understanding why vaccinating our kids is important, and to find out if they're eligible for the COVID-19 vaccine, have a yarn with your doctor or nurse at the clinic today.

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2: 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And, you know, it sort of sucked that thing, and it traveled, turning the cloud rain. 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

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And remember, the craving of a cigarette is temporary. The effect it will have on your body is long-lasting.

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0: my name's Debbie. 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

0: Luma bus service runs Tuesday and Thursday in school term. They depart Luma at 8 a.m. and later on in the afternoon depart Derby at 11:30 a.m. For adults, it is $60 with same-day return being $90. 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
3: And Jess Ellis. And this is the Brekkie Wrap.

Yeah, the Guns N' Roses there with Knocking on Heaven's Door, a bit of a live version for here Tuesday morning. We also had a bit of Ballpark Music, Please Don't Move to Melbourne, and Dragon at the top there with Are You Old Enough? Good morning. Right now you're tuned in here on the Brekkie Rap, taking you up until 9 o'clock this morning. Got a bit of Fooey's coming up now. Stay tuned.

Manchester. This is the first song.

0: bit of Catfish and the Bottlemen there with Seven. We also have a bit of Oasis with Slide Away and the Foo Fighters at the top there with Times Like These. Good morning. You're tuned in here on the Brekkie Ramp here getting you guys ready for your Tuesday morning. 13th of October is today's date and the time right now, 17 minutes to 8. Got a bit of Powderfinger and Pearl Jam coming up now. Stay tuned.
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5: 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Yeah. 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

0: Okay.
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0: No, no, no, I'm Kurt. That's...
2: No, I'm thing one. That's thing two.
0: Cover your hair and your eyes then. Okay, this is called Oh Me.

It's alright. That was the big push there with It's Alright. We also had Nirvana with Our Plateau, a bit of Pearl Jam and the Tops and Powderfinger as well. Good morning. You're tuned in here on the Brekkie Wrap here with getting you ready for your Tuesday morning on 6DBY. As we do every weekday from 7 till 9. The time right now is 8 o'clock, so I do have the weather here in front of me. And first of all, I just want to say, what a great, lovely morning it has been so far. You walk out of the house and it's not, you know, slap in the face with humidity. I'm actually quite liking today. It's a bit of a change. But for the rest of today, it's going to be mostly sunny with a slight chance of a thunderstorm in the southeast this afternoon and evening. So maybe it might come over our way as well. You never know. Winds today being southeast to southwesterly, about 15 to 20 kilometres an hour, becoming light in the morning and then becoming northwest to southwesterly, 15 to 25 kilometres an hour in the middle of the day. Daytime maximum temps as well today reaching around 40 degrees. Tomorrow's weather, mostly sunny once again with a medium chance of showers in the northeast in the afternoon and evening. That as well, including a bit of a chance of a thunderstorm in the east in the afternoon and evening as well. So, yeah, bit of rain happening.